0: Hello there, and thanks for being tuned in to Crossing Borders on Border Radio, KOFA. I'm Laura, starting off another hour of great music for you. 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You just heard country artist Joshua Headley with his song Boogie Woogie Tennessee from his 2025 album All Hat. Stay tuned for music from Rich and Tradition, the Black Cadillacs, and Justin Timberlake. Next, we have Armani White with their 2025 single Ghost featuring Samara Sin.
1: I pledge allegiance to my

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I keep a Glock, touch me no hosta. Life black, but I'm doing the motion. 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

Y'all bitches ain't on shit. Y'all bitches don't want this. Think you got a church nigga till he see sin. Gain up with the spirit, good God. That's a bitch, too trim, tell a whole split.

That was the Decemberists with their song Don't Carry It All from their 2010 album, The King Is Dead. Before that, we had the Bluegrass Sounds of Rich in Tradition with their song Long Journey Home from their 2014 album, Lonesomeville. You also listened to Franklin McKay and the song All the Things You Gave Me. Up next, we have Canadian band Arkles with their 2026 single, Next Summer. Speaking of summer, I love summer, but I'm a bit over it. I'm so ready to just turn off my air conditioner and open up some windows. But anyway, here's Next Summer for you on KOFA.

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2: Two. A one, two.

That was Desperate from the blue space indie rock band The Black Cadillacs from their album All Them Witches from 2010. Before that, you heard a fun tune called Garbage Dump Number 1 by singer-songwriter Dick Stusso. And you also heard Filigar with their song Knock Yourself Out. There's more to come. We'll have Guitar Mikey, Bella Fleck and the Flecktones, and also Noise Heads. 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Right now we have Rhett Miller with Come As You Are.

You just heard blues and saxophone artist Nancy Wright's song Warranty from her 2019 album Alive and Blue. Before that, you heard Lady Gaga's 2024 single Disease. You also heard Suit and Tie by Justin Timberlake featuring Jay-Z. And Come As You Are by Guitar Mikey from his 2012 album Out of the Box. Stay tuned for Noise Heads and 70s Queen of Country Rock, the amazing and beautiful Linda Ronstadt on KOFA.

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2: Mostly clear skies in Yuma and Parker tonight as temperatures fall to about 76 degrees. Winds at 5 to 10 miles per hour becoming northeast after midnight. Tomorrow we expect a sunny day with a high near 102 degrees in Quartzsite. Still a slight chance of showers, partly cloudy and breezy. Tomorrow also sunny with a high near 101.
3: In Yuma County, what goes into the soil can affect everyone. Treated human waste, known as biosolids, is used as fertilizer, bringing nutrients back to the land and keeping waste out of landfills. But residents and farmers are raising concerns about odors, flies, and possible health risks. Who is responsible for oversight, and what does the evidence show? A three-part series into biosolids, agriculture, and public health in Yuma County. The Cost of Waste. Find our series at kawc.org.

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And here she is, the 70s queen of country rock and native Arizonan, the fabulous Linda Ronstadt with When Will I Be Loved from her 1976 Greatest Hits album. 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

some country blues. It's in my soul and in my

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You just heard Carolina Carabella by Brazilian artist Toquinho from their 2007 album Samba Rock Volume 1. Up next, we're stepping into possibly everybody's favorite music era, the 80s. I was a teen in the 80s, so definitely a favorite of mine. 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

You just heard the beautiful and talented Cyndi Lauper with her amazing 1986 hit and title track, True Colors. We're going to slow it down a little bit as we have reached the end of our show. Thank you for joining me. It's been a pleasure to play a variety of amazing music for you. I'm Laura de Santiago, and you're listening to Crossing Borders on 94.7 FM Border Radio, a service of Arizona Western College since 1970. 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Now here's David Broza with his 2020 single, Tears for Barcelona.

0: Thanks for tuning in to Yuma Edition. Today's program is a rebroadcast of a previously aired episode. Welcome to Yuma Edition on the Road. I'm Alexandra Rangel. Today we have Victor Calderon and Carmen Marquez, and we're coming to you from Parker, Arizona. We're at Blue Water Cinemas for the Native Visions Film Festival. 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We'll also have all the details about the movies kicking off today, so stay with us for all that and more on Yuma Edition, only on COPA 94.7 FM Border Radio. You can also watch us live on our KWC Facebook and YouTube pages. And if you'd like to reach out, send us an email at yumaedition@kwc.org. Welcome to Yuma Edition. I'm Alexandra Rangel. We're coming to you live from Native Visions Film Festival here at the Blue Waters Cinemas. And it's a full team here. If you want to introduce yourself, Carmen.
1: So it's me, Carmen Marquez. And
2: Victor Calderon. Shout out from Parker.
0: And we're here with Keith Moses, the founder of the Native Visions Film Festival. Keith, thank you for being here with us today. Can you introduce yourself and tell us what tribe you're from?
3: Kamadu in Yetchimel and Warman Keith Moses. My name is Warman Keith Moses. I'm from the Colorado River Indian Tribes. I'm Mojave Pawnee. I've lived here all my life. I was born here. And I started this film festival, and here we are 23 years later doing something with this.
1: That is amazing, Keith. Thank you for having us over. We're here in live from Parker, Arizona. Keith, I love the story behind this, right? You're a film fanatic. You're working actually here at the Blue Water Cinemas, and you find that there's a need. Tell me about the story.
3: Well, we started my job here as an assistant. One of the assistant managers was to find times to bring people in when we were low, like during the weekday or whatever. One time we featured a film called Red Blood. Our library invited them in. They had the producer and someone from the movie. We filled the theater with that. And I thought, why can't we do that every year? And so the next year, it was always around Native American Days, which is September. I asked if can we show some films in the theater, and they let me do that. We started out with just 2 hours in the morning on a Friday morning, and now we're 4 days. So we've grown a lot, and we started with just DVDs from Netflix. When Netflix used to give you DVDs and we play them off of there, but now we have different independent filmmakers that come and screen their films here. We actually have a group like about 50 films each year, and then we pick, I think, 32 out of that.
1: That is just incredible. And it's been ongoing for 23 years, Native Visions.
3: Yes.
1: Wow. So who is supporting you guys?
3: Well, usually it's our tribe. It's always been our tribe, the Colorado River Indian Tribes.
1: Okay.
3: They've been always faithful in supporting this effort every year. This year we made a big effort because we became a nonprofit a year ago to go look for other sponsors, yourself, aka WC, Metropolitan Water District. The Blue Water Cinemas with Lane and his crew are always great help. Arizona Western College in our local area, and Blue Water Resort and Casino, and AES, an environmental company in our area that has been supporting us the last couple of years. So those are our sponsors.
0: Keith, let's go back to like the roots of all this. How old were you when you started working at Blue Water Cinemas?
3: Well, I'm 64 yesterday, today. So 23 years back from that is when I was.
1: He's like, you do the math.
3: You do the math, because it was a long time ago to me.
1: Yeah. So tell me, what does it mean for the tribes and the communities here to see themselves reflected on these films?
3: I think before we started doing this, and this is way before you had reservation dogs and all these native films or native TV series on TV, nobody really knew that there were indigenous filmmakers out there making films. And even I didn't. I just discovered online the one gentleman, his name is Ian Skorodin, and he I murdered his last name. Sorry, Ian. He had his film out and it was showing at the Smithsonian, was having a film festival. I got a hold of them. I said, hey, how can I show that film? They gave me his number. He was our first director, guest to come here and do a live thing here in the theater. And that was when we were just one day. So he, trivia, he's the first director, him, Ian, and Patty, who now host one of the biggest indigenous film festivals in L.A. called L.A. Skins Fest every end of November, right before Thanksgiving.
1: About how many Native American film festivals do we have around the country? Do you know?
3: In the last couple of years, I'm discovering more and more. I know the ones that we share, and since the beginning of the Cherokee Film Commission in Oklahoma, they've been supporting a lot of the independent film festivals. And so in Arizona alone, I think there's like four or five other ones that you don't hear about. So we try to share them in our social media. But I think throughout the country, there's more that I probably don't even know about.
2: So Keith, as we said, so Native Visions Film Festival, it's 4 days of indigenous films, starts today, tonight at 4 p.m. And goes through Saturday. So for folks who don't know about this festival, can you tell us again, you know, what they can expect this year?
3: Well, for the film festival, first of all, everything is free except for the concession. You have to pay for your popcorn. But to enter any of our events that we're showing or throwing on, it's free. You just show up and go. We start films at 4 o'clock today, and generally we're out by 8 because a couple of years ago we started adding some extra events. I went to a thing called Indigicon in Oklahoma City a couple of years ago, and they had, it's just like a big Comic-Con with all kinds of different things, but it was all indigenous. That's where I want us to start heading towards being more than film, where we have music. At that Indigicon, they had indigenous comic book writers doing panels on that. They had a computer class where you could build your own game, your indigenous game and whatever idea you had. So for this one, we've just incorporated having a music night, which is Friday nights, and it's going to be over at the casino in the conference rooms. We're featuring Welby June, who is a young indigenous artist, just starting to make a lot of waves. And we also have Dot Palanis, who is coming to do a little fashion show of her items. She is actually based in Tucson. She has a store out there. So she's coming in on Friday night. And then we have our own local, Sky Mike, who's the DJ, coming to do that Friday night. Excel starts right after the films go on. Friday morning, we're adding the Fry Bread Challenge. It's our second year of doing the Fry Bread Challenge, where it's really, really informal. There's no money, which kind of discourages some people, but I kind of like the less competitiveness of it. So the first hour, we have one of our Fry Bread teachers teach you how to make Fry Bread, so everybody can be involved in it. You don't have to be indigenous. It's for everybody. And you learn how to make Fry Bread, you practice, and the second hour, you do it, and we judge you.
1: Can you just briefly explain for people that have never heard about Fry Bread or the tradition? Can you give us a bit of insight?
3: Well, I think when the Cherokee people were on the Long March brought back here, and they were put on areas like we're on a reservation, this is where we were supposed to remain. But at the time, they supplied them with flour, lard, and being resilient, Native people made the recipe of fry bread out of that, making flour, dough, and lard. That's all you really need for fry bread. You can add all kinds of other stuff in it, and then you fry it in grease. And that was when it first, I think, when the recipes and things started at that time. And it endures today as a delicacy for indigenous people. But fry bread, I've seen fry bread desserts where they made it like a little short. And also the regular taco, Indian or Navajo, but it's still a taco. I'm okay with that.
4: What is your favorite way to eat fry bread?
3: I like eating it sometimes just plain with honey on it, because it's almost, it's kind of related. And this is how we can see we're all related, because we're right near the Mexican border and we're all one people at one time. So it's kind of like a sopapilla. Yeah. It's a little bit harder than a sopapilla. I always find sopapillas to be lighter. But it's kind of that general taste in that. shows were all together.
4: Wow. Keith. Keith, there's a lot of people that may be listening to this and have never been to Parker. Can you kind of just paint us a picture of Parker, the city, the river here, and the tribes? How is life out here?
3: Well, started out, Parker was a resort town, or a people from California come for the summer and spend time on the river because we're right on the river. Our hotel, which is the Blue Water Resort and Casino, every room faces the river. There's 250 rooms over there, and whatever room you get in, you're going to see the river, the Colorado River going by. It's very pretty to look out that way. But it started out as a resort town with people coming all the summer. And then we just kind of bloomed around the reservation. So the reservation is pocketed in town. There are parts where you go into and you're on reservation, and parts that you're back into town again. So it's a really quiet, small town with a lot of good people that we all have to learn how to get along with each other, as I'm sure you guys do in Yuma, because I know you're pocketed around there, too. But it is I like the area because I've been out in other areas, and it's a safe place for our children to be outside. And that was a big motivator for me to remain here after I graduated from college for my daughter. So I think it's a nice safe place. We have places like this, like the Blue Water Cinemas for us. We have other, a Safeway, Walmart. We have all the things that you would think a town would have. So it's almost like a little small, sleepy resort town that people come to the summer, and then winter, they kind of all leave us, and then we enjoy the weather.
4: And you have brought Native Visions really to Parker, and it's a place where people can come, enjoy movies, indulge in the culture, right?
3: Yes.
4: Talk to us a little bit about Native Visions, which is now a nonprofit, and you guys are also doing work in language preservation. Can you tell us about that?
3: A couple of years ago, because I was off because I had COVID and I wasn't working for a long while, I was asked to do a grant that our tribe had gotten for language preservation when Biden was in office. And so I started that, trying to revive our groups, because we are actually a tribe made up of four tribes. We're the Mojave, Chemehuevi, Hopi, and the Navajo. The Hopi and the Navajo were bussed down because the federal government said years ago that we didn't have enough people for the size of the reservation that they created for us. We didn't fill that whole area. So they went up and asked any Hopi and Navajo from the reservations, anybody want to come down? We'll give you land. And so they bust people down here. And so on the southern end of our reservation, you'll see that most of everybody lives down there. But so we're four tribes together living here. And I wandered away from the question and I forgot what
4: the language was. Preservation. Oh, is it
3: so
4: multiple languages?
3: Those four tribes during our pandemic, we lost a lot of teachers. And even over the last few years, we've lost a lot of our language teachers for each tribe. I had always thought we had more teachers until I started that job. And so we started groups for everyone to try and revitalize the language. That funding ran out. So I've been trying always to find money to fund teachers, to fund materials for them. And it was easier to have a nonprofit to apply for grants for that and go out there and try to find money for them just to sustain them until they get a formal a building from our tribe and a formal budget that they can work on, because I don't want them to die out. I really want my grandchildren to learn our language, and I want them to be able to go in a building and see examples of that language and learn how to speak their language. And we have tons of kids like that that need to understand where they came from in the culture.
1: Do you have any films that feature that, like language preservation?
3: We have, I'm trying to remember all of them. I'll look behind you because I can't see small writing. I think one year we had a bunch about language. I don't know that we do in this one.
4: And these films in their own way are, you know, talking about the culture and using some of the language. So in its own way, it's preserving that, right?
3: You'll see a lot of them because we actually have a good following in Canada. So we get a lot of Canadian films submitted to it too. And so you'll see them in different languages in those films and subtitles on them. And Super Indigenous, which is, he's in Paris in Italy and he submitted it, but he's Indigenous and he made two films, Super Indigenous and Our Father, which is screening today.
4: Super Indigenous, Clemente Laguard.
3: Yes.
4: A young boy draws the secret identity of his residential school caretaker.
3: It is really a powerful, it's a short, really short film, but it's really powerful when you watch that. And he did a great job on both those films.
4: Awesome. Well, Keith, we're going to take a quick break. But when we come back, we'll have more with Keith, more about this film festival, and maybe the manager of the cinemas, Lane. We'll see if he'll want to jump on the mic. So stick with us here on Yuma Edition. We'll be right back.

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4: For KAWC News in Yuma, I'm Victor Calderon. A girls soccer player in San Luis, Arizona, is hoping to win a national youth sports contest. Leah Correa, age 12, is a goalkeeper on the Yuma RSL travel team. She's also a 7th grade student at Southwest Junior High School in San Luis. Daniel Correa, Leah's father, told KAWC his daughter is currently 5th in her group in the 2026 Youth Athlete of the Year competition. I also spoke with Leah about what it would mean if she won this competition.
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0: Hello. You're listening to Yuma Edition. I'm Victor here with Carmen, and we are in Parker, Arizona at the Blue Water Cinemas. And we are here for the Native Visions Film Festival, which starts today at 4 p.m., goes through Saturday, and we invite you. It's a free event, so you have no excuse. Get your, self up to Parker, or if you're already in Parker or listening to us in La Paz County, come on down. We'll be here tonight. And our guest, we have Keith Moses, organizer and founder for the festival. And very shortly, we will have Lane, the manager here at the
1: Lane Blue Miller.
0: Lane Miller.
1: He's here now. Hey, good morning, Lane. How are you doing?
0: Thank you for joining us.
2: Thank you for having me.
1: So tell us about what you're expecting tonight. This is like the opening day.
2: Hopefully we get quite a big crowd. It is the beginning, so normally it kind of starts off a little slow, but, depending on how well we do tonight, hopefully it's busy, and then that'll be a good sign that the whole festival will be busy.
1: Any film that you're looking forward to watching?
2: There's a few. I mean, there's a lot of films, so I want to see The River and Unrecognized. Those are some that are on top of my list.
1: Okay. Any, director, producer that you have a personal connection to?
2: I believe his name is Ginu Benton.
3: Yeah.
1: Okay.
2: Hopefully I didn't butcher his name, but I want to see him. I know he makes he not only makes films, but he does Native American, clothing and stuff like that.
1: Awesome.
2: So I want to hopefully potentially meet him one day.
1: So Lane, how long have you, what's your title here and how long have you been involved in the film community?
2: So I'm the general manager here at the Blue Water Cinemas, and I've been helping Keith with this event for the past 5 years. That's how long I've been manager, but I also was an assistant manager. So I've been helping Keith with this event for a pretty long time.
1: Are you personally also a film fanatic?
2: I love film. Film is awesome. All kinds of forms, short films, the big blockbuster films. I love all types of films. So I would say, yeah.
1: How does it feel to be represented on screen?
2: I mean, it's definitely.
3: She's been here. So in our time, we've seen that growth of, hey, it doesn't matter. And I think one day we don't have to call ourselves an Indigenous film festival. It's just a film festival with great films. And that's what we want to strive towards, because we shouldn't be marginalized by a name, Indigenous. It's just, if you make a great film, we're going to have a film festival about it and you come. And that's way down the line. I'll probably never see that day, but I think we're further and further along than we ever were. I do want to make one note in regards to Lane, mm-hmm. because I don't think anybody understands this.
1: Yeah.
3: But when we play those films, most of them are not the regular DCP, which it gives signals, turn it off and on. He manually up there with another person, and when he's not doing it, has to flick the lights on, start the film, do the sound. And every year he does this for us. So I really want to tell him that we appreciate him. I tell the audience all the time, but he never hears me because he's way up in the top. So I want to mention that it's all manual, and he and whoever goes up with him, they have to do that for us every year for the festival.
0: Thank you all for doing that. I also want to mention, so I would imagine too, the stories have changed in terms of, the stories that are told in these films, they're more realistic. They talk more about what life is really like for Native communities on the reservations, right? As opposed to in the old days, there was maybe one token Indian and it was more the stereotype. But talk about, just the stories that are told in these films, and maybe within these films, there's obviously certain themes of language preservation and culture and respect for who we are, who the Native community is.
3: Well, I know that a lot of our earlier films were more documentary. Every year we get a new film. Like last year we had a love story. I said, hey, this is our first Lifetime movie, an Indigenous love story. And I like that we can look at how we are, because we all know how we are. We see our jokes and everything in the films, and we can relate to those things. But I think it's good to show that we don't always have to be a documentary. We can be a horror film. We can be a comedy film. Red Running Into Love by Natalie Benally. Natalie Benally is in Dark Winds. She's one of the officers in the police department. But she's also a filmmaker, and that is just a good little short film about love and losing something. So I think right now, it just shows all the different facets of Indigenous people, because I think people tend to lump us all in one category, as I'm sure you probably know. We all live in a TV. and we all look the same and we all do the same, but we're not. We're all different and our films are all different, and you can see those now. You used to not be able to see that long ago.
1: Yeah. I was just about to ask, like, what's one of the most, like, common, like, stereotypes that you want to erase because it's so, you know, what's that one thing?
3: You know what my thing is because there's a thing called Indian time, which you guys got this morning because I forgot about you. Where you just kind of show up, but it's never on the time you say you're going to be on. And I really strive with everything that we do to be on time, to be early, and just erase that stereotype so that people all, because people always just say, oh, that's how they are. You know, I don't like that.
4: Keith or Lane, is there any shows like that are on TV, on, you know, mainstream TV that have gotten it right that you can recall?
0: Or that you that are like are out right now, but you're, you know, would like to recommend?
4: Because there's quite a few shows now that are pretty popular, like Longmire, I'm thinking. And, AMC now has a few shows that are, you know, featuring Native actors as well. The Native people and Native actors. Do you see any of them getting it right?
2: Yeah, a lot of them do, right? I mean, our first thing comes to mind, it was Reservation Dogs. Yes. That was a really good one. Very funny and just showed like everyday life of Natives and not stereotypical, but it was really good. Funny, very funny.
3: Yes.
4: Yeah. And are these films inspiring local kids here? Hey, I can be an actor. I can be a movie director. Have you seen that in these last few years?
3: We have had a few. We actually do have a tribal member, Boise Scara, who is involved in filmmaking. He actually helped write the script for The Black Demon, which was released to the general viewing audience. And he's working on another Black Demon, too. I don't know how they revived the if you haven't seen it. But he's involved in L.A. in doing that. And we've had a lot of local people that are interested. And that's why we have Friday. We have at our library, they're going to be doing little short videos that people will submit. And because everybody does a video on Facebook or social media or whatever, and so they're having a contest for that. So I think the increase of it based on social media is more and more people are learning how to make their own videos and edit them and putting them. All you need is a phone. You don't need a high camera anymore. You just have your phone and you can make anything.
1: What do you hope Indigenous and non-Indigenous communities take away from this festival?
3: I would hope they would understand how inviting we are. We always try to make everybody feel welcome here. We're very flexible. When things go wrong, let's just show this film again. You know, we try not to get as panicked over things, and we just want to show that we're here, and we want everybody to be involved. We want to erase all the barriers for coming to a movie by not charging anything. I would just hope that they would say, hey, that makes me more interested in filmmaking as a whole, and maybe particularly looking for more Indigenous films online.
1: Amazing.
0: We have about a couple minutes left. I do want to mention, so again, the Native Visions Film Festival starts today, 4 p.m. here at the Blue Water Cinemas in Parker, Arizona. I also want to mention that tonight is the family game night. Lane, do you want to share anything about that, what folks should know?
2: I mean, it's a good time. Keith started doing that, I believe, last year.
3: Yeah.
2: And, you know, just come out, have some fun after the movies.
0: So they'll have pizza, video games, and we'll be checking that out as well. I know I will be. I don't know about my colleagues, but yes, for sure.
1: Is there a moment or like a story from last year's festival that stuck with you guys?
0: Or just in the past in general, like over the years, like something you've learned or like a moment that it really hit home that this community needs this film festival?
2: There was a film I remember specifically where there was a grandma involved and it talked about like technology, and it was really cool. It was like a cartoon, and the grandma, she ended up like towards the end of the movie, she ended up having a video game herself. And it was pretty cool to see that, where we're going in this new generation, grandma's playing video games. I thought that was really cool.
1: Yeah,
3: that was Joey Clift. He was our guest last year, and he writes for he does some animated cartoons and stuff. And he actually has a book coming out. Look for it online. Joey, you owe me a royalty. but he's a very amazing person. And he actually went to game night, which amazed me. That stands out to me because usually, you know, once we're done with them, everybody can go. I don't make anybody go to anything. I say, hey, we're doing this. If you want to come over, Joey showed up and he stayed there for a good hour talking to one of the people that had come to the festival.
1: So, Keith, you know, if you dreaming like 10 years from now, 20 years from now, where do you want to see Native Visions?
3: Well, I have a friend in Santa Fe, and her name is Ashley, and she has a film festival up there called The Pathways. It's not a film, it's part of a film festival, but it's a whole big event. They have vendors out in the parking lot. They have a stage where music plays all afternoon, and then they show movies inside, more vendors selling. That's what I think this should be more and more as we grow and grow and do more things. But you take those small steps like the music night, the Friday thing, to get to where you want to. May not see the end of that, but that's what I think, or where I think we should be going right now.
0: All right. Well, unfortunately, we've run out of time for today, but we do want to invite you, if you are in Parker or can get up to Parker today, Native Visions Film Festival. And again, it goes through Saturday. So it's free, 4 days of Indigenous films. We want to thank Alexandra and Anthony and everyone else back in Yuma getting this on the air and online. So we will thank you. And with that, we will invite you to join us again tomorrow at 10 a.m. We will be here again at the Native Visions Film Festival in Parker at the Blue Water Cinemas. Thanks for listening to Yuma Edition.
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5: Mostly clear skies in Yuma and Parker tonight as temperatures fall to about 76 degrees. Winds at 5 to 10 miles per hour becoming northeast after midnight. Tomorrow we expect a sunny day with a high near 102 degrees in Quartzsite. Still a slight chance of showers, partly cloudy and breezy. Tomorrow also sunny with a high near 101.
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is Kathy on K-Pop for Border on KOFA Radio. That was BB and Jackson Wang with Feeling Lucky. Hey, did you catch their video at Coachella? It's pretty cool. Very sweet. And you guessed it. This week's show is all about luck. Since it's March, I began wondering whether good luck is an important thing to Koreans. And sure enough, I found lots and lots of K-pop songs about luck, good fortune, and even the opposite of luck, destiny. In fact, there are specific K-pop songs about specific kinds of luck, relationships, work, money. Here's Lotto by EXO. Fans love to play this song before taking a big business risk that involves money. You might want to try it. Money by Lisa, another song fans love to play in the hopes of manifesting financial prosperity. Not sure if it works. Lucky D Cat by WJSN, just a fun take on luck. DNA by BTS, who sing about destiny, the opposite of luck.

Like I said, there are lots of songs about luck in K-pop. All four songs in this next set even have the same lucky title. Here's Lucky by Rise, Lucky by EXO, Lucky by Kiss of Life, and Lucky by Seventeen. Everybody.

0: 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We'll be right back after this short break with some lucky K-pop songs.
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0: Welcome back to K-Pop for Border on KOFA Radio, everyone. There are some beautifully written K-Pop songs about destiny and luck, and I just had to include them. So here's Serendipity by BTS, which is about how there are no coincidences about love. What do you think? Was it luck, or was it your destiny that you met that special someone? Unlucky by IU. Have you ever thought about the pressure that comes with being lucky all the time? Well, apparently IU feels it, and she thinks that it's okay to be unlucky sometimes. Best Luck by Chen. This famous ballad from It's Okay, That's Love, K-drama, is about how meeting a loved one is the best luck ever. And For You by Stray Kids, who tell us, hey, not to worry. Blessings and future success await us. No worries.

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Here's Ask You Wish by WJSN. And the girls tell us if you wish for it, it will come true. Lucky Girl Syndrome by Illit, a favorite, who tell us that a positive mindset, believing you're lucky, will bring good things into your life. And Happiness by Red Velvet, who just wishes good fortune in the future.

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I know I do. 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We're just having some fun here at K-Pop for Border on KOFA Radio. 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And if you miss a show, you can stream our most recent shows on the KAWC app or at kawc.org. So if you need some good luck on exams or a big life event coming up, here's Hello Future by NCT Dream to wish you good luck on your future. This is Kathy at K-Pop for Border on KOFA Radio. 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

This time in the Global Village, we celebrate European Folk Day, started in 2023 by the European Folk Network to celebrate the traditional arts across the continent. We will celebrate with a variety of folk and neo-folk artists and styles. And we'll get things underway with a group that almost single-handedly helped to kick off a folk revival in Finland. This is music from Vartina as we begin this visit to the Global Village.

0: celebrating European Folk Day, this time here in the Global Village, an event that started in 2023, started by the European Folk Network, and the whole purpose to celebrate traditional arts across the continent, and celebrations in a variety of ways with community events and performances and much more. And here in the Global Village, we are celebrating with an array of different traditional and neo-traditional sounds from across the continent, and we got a little bit of a taste of that in the course of that round of music. There at the end, the Irish and English band Fluke with their two-flute lead lineup and their album Sanju and a medley of tunes that they did, Jig for Sham, The Dawn Wall, Johnny's D, and Time Waver from, again, the Sanju album from Fluke. We also heard some music from the Swedish-Danish-Belgium folk fusion big band, as they described themselves, Spöket I Köket, and their Grönlåt album. Jig Till John was the tune that we heard from them. Out of Italy, with their electro-folk sound, some fun things from Radio Tutti. And we dipped into their Twang Club album for Amende 2025. And all that started with Vartana, which started as a schoolgirl group. And it really marked the beginning of a remarkable explosion of traditional music to come out of Finland. And in 2025, they released their first album in 10 years, the Kieli album. And we heard Marushka from that. To start things out for us this time here in the Global Village, a short break when we return. We'll go a little bit further back with the help of early music master Jordi Savai. He did a couple of albums called the Celtic Viol, an instrument that traces its history back to about the 15th century as a master of that instrument. And in the course of his career has explored early music actually in a number of different contexts and drawing on traditions actually from around the world. But with these Celtic Viol releases, exploring the traditional Irish and Scottish music. And we'll hear some of that, a medley of the Music Priest and Scotch Mary from the first Celtic Viol album. Jordi Savai coming up in just a minute when we're back in the Global Village.
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3: Along with slight chances for rain showers and quartzite, gusty storm-driven outflow winds will be possible tonight and on Thursday, potentially leading to patchy blowing dust. Tonight's low in quartzite, Parker, and Yuma is about 76 degrees. Tomorrow we expect a sunny day with an afternoon high near 102.

0: celebrating European Folk Day this time here in the Global Village. And there are another range of styles from across the continent. At the end, from the accordion group from Portugal, Danças Ocultas, and from their Inspirar album, we just heard Travesuras. We also heard French accordionist Remy Joffrey from his Cora 4 album with Laboratorium. From Brittany, Erwan Menge and his group from the Spee album did a medley of Vacuum and Imago. And we started with the acclaimed early music master Jordi Savai. And from the Celtic Viol album, we heard a medley of The Musical Priest and Scotch Mary, bringing together some traditional music of Scotland and Ireland on that project. And then here in the Global Village, I'm Chris Heim here with you. Short break, and when we return, we'll hear some music from some members of English folk royalty. Norma Waterson and her daughter Eliza Carthy did an album together called The Gift. We'll hear a traditional tune from that in just a minute when we return to the Global Village.
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two artists who celebrate the traditional sounds of the Mediterranean, guitarist Mauro Palmas and accordionist Giacomo Vardu from the Sehida album with Adalicia. We also heard a Danish folk duo by the name of Flaring from their Fondering album. Dance Tree was the tune from them. And a traditional tune from Eliza Carthy and Norma Watterson, considered an American traditional tune, but probably has its roots in some older European songs. And it appears on the Gift album from Eliza Carthy and her mom, Norma Watterson. Poor Wayfaring Stranger is what started that set. And with that, just about ending our little celebration of European Folk Day, an event, as we mentioned, that started in 2023 to celebrate the traditional arts of Europe and celebrating really quite a flowering of traditional music across Europe and groups that are not just sticking to the traditions, but adding some exciting new developments to the sounds as well. We'll leave you actually with one last one from a Swedish group called Grupa. And in the course of a number of albums, they have explored traditional music in a number of different places, including Sweden, Norway, Iceland, Poland, and also Iberia. We'll dip into the Iberia album for a song called Start Singing. And before we start that, our usual reminder that playlists for this and all of our shows, information about upcoming programs, world music news, videos, links to a variety of additional information and more, all of that is on our Facebook page. You'll find that at facebook.com/globalvillageradio. That is also a great place to get in touch, or you can also email info@kmuw.org. 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
2: BBC News with Neil Nunes. Australia's Prime Minister Anthony Albanese has accused OpenAI of an unacceptable delay in informing the country about an AI agent hacking a government medical website. Mr. Albanese said he had expressed his concern to the CEO.
3: I spoke with the CEO of OpenAI, Sam Altman, to express Australia's extreme concern about this incident. And I also expressed my disappointment that it took the company way too long to inform the government what had occurred and the nature of the way that that notification occurred as well was unacceptable.
2: The hack, which took place in June, accessed publicly unavailable data. Instead of using government channels, OpenAI appears to have sent an email to a general inquiry's inbox, which took days to be referred upwards. In response, the company said it had only become aware of the hack in August. China's President Xi Jinping has arrived in Washington for a state visit intended to entrench a thaw in relations. AI and trade are likely to be high on the agenda, as are U.S. arms sales to Taiwan. From China, Laura Bicker.
4: When it comes to those arms sales to Taiwan, we are hearing, and I can only just stress, this is only reports at this stage, that when it comes to those negotiations, China may push for an end to those arms sales in Taiwan, but in return say, look, we have influence over Iran. Remember, China buys 80% of Iran's oil. So it will may say, look, we have a friend, we have a partner in Iran, we can lean on Tehran to come to negotiations if you continue to stall arms sales to Taiwan. So I think those are some of the main issues that the two leaders will get into.
2: The judge in the case of three U.S. media outlets trying to get their access restored to the White House has appeared skeptical about the legality of the Trump administration's ban. CNN, MS Now, and Politico argued the ban violated constitutional rights. Here's Gary O'Donohue.
5: The judge, Timothy Kelly, said, interestingly, that there were a couple of precedents that governed press access to the White House, and that it appeared that journalists had not been given enough notice that their passes were going to be taken away, and he said he was obliged to follow precedent. We'll see what his resulting judgment is in the end, but as things stand, certainly the Trump administration seems to think they may have to go to a higher court. The question is, will these journalists get their passes back in the meantime?
2: Pakistan says it has launched strikes against Afghanistan, accusing the Taliban of sending drones across the border. 10 locations were targeted. Residents of Kandahar in the south of Afghanistan reported an airstrike in the center of the city. BBC News. Venezuela's interim president, Delcy Rodriguez, has told the UN General Assembly there will be elections in the South American country as part of a transition to full democracy. Ms. Rodriguez didn't set out a timetable for the vote. She replaced the ousted president, Nicolas Maduro, who was seized by U.S. forces in January, and she's since been working closely with the United States. In her speech, Ms. Rodriguez thanked President Trump.
6: I want at this 81st UN General Assembly to thank President Trump and his government for their willingness to resume the path of diplomatic relations and cooperation with Venezuela. Today we're working seriously to resolve existing differences through dialogue, but mainly to pave the way for energy relations, the promotion of security, the common fight against transnational crime and economic cooperation.
2: The head of the UN Maritime Agency, the IMO, says he's never seen global shipping as affected by conflict as right now. Arsenio Dominguez told the BBC the maritime industry was facing intense pressure, with seafarers being killed in the Strait of Hormuz. 36 stolen antiquities have been returned from the U.S. to Syria. The items, valued at more than $5 million, include a monumental stone relief from the ancient site of Palmyra. It had been removed from the UNESCO World Heritage Site before the ruins were largely destroyed by the Islamic State group. Meta has announced a new model of audio-only smart glasses after a backlash driven by privacy concerns. Existing smart glasses with cameras can capture video and photos from the wearer's perspective. Critics say they're often used to record people, particularly women and girls, without consent. Meta said it sold more than 7 million pairs of the eyewear last year. BBC News.
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Andrea Brockfield on flute and the group Insight, along with Bill O'Connell on piano, Harvey S. Bass, Jason Timon on drums. We heard the composition, What's Up? And before that, we heard from Wynn Pongsicorn on trumpet from his recording, Yes, It Is. We heard his composition, Dear Little Daisy. Let's continue with Max Roach from It's Time, his chorus and orchestra with Abby Lincoln, Lonesome Lover.

the title of Aaron Dill's CD, The Vagabond. He's on piano along with Paul Sakivi on bass, Gregory Hutchinson on drums. You've heard this music right here with me, D. Alexander, and this is Jazz.

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3: 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Along with slight chances for rain showers and quartzite, gusty storm-driven outflow winds will be possible tonight and on Thursday, potentially leading to patchy blowing dust. Tonight's low in quartzite, Parker, and Yuma is about 76 degrees. Tomorrow we expect a sunny day with an afternoon high near 102.
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John Coltrane and Duke Ellington together, It's Nothing But Magic, along with Aaron Bell on bass and Sam Woodyard on drums. We heard the composition, The Feeling of Jazz. And before that, we heard from Miss Josie Falbo from her recording, You Must Believe in Spring, with Tristeza. Let's continue with Randy Napoleon from Puppets, The Music of Greg Hill. Rick Rowe piano, Rodney Whitaker bass, Quincy Davis drums, and the voice of Aubrey Johnson, Moonscape.

0: Emmett Cohen from Future Stride. We heard Little Angel. He's supported by Russell Hall bass, Kyle Poole drums, and Marquise Hill on trumpet with Little Angel. Before that, we heard from Nat King Cole with Sweet Lorraine. And you've heard this music right here with me, Dee Alexander. And this is jazz.
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3: BBC News with Neil Nunes. Australia's Prime Minister Anthony Albanese has accused OpenAI of an unacceptable delay in informing the country about its AI agent hacking a government medical website. The hack occurred 3 months ago, but Canberra was only informed recently by an email to a public inbox. OpenAI said it needed time to investigate. From Australia, Katie Watson reports.
4: This is thought to be among the first publicly reported AI-led hacks of a government website globally. According to Anthony Albanese, the OpenAI agent accessed non-sensitive information on Medicare, which is Australia's universal healthcare scheme. While the incident happened in June, OpenAI says it became aware of it last month and then informed Australia on the 10th of September. Mr. Albanese said he'd had a frank discussion with OpenAI's CEO, Sam Altman, telling him he was disappointed it took so long to tell the Australian government what had happened.
3: The Chinese President Xi Jinping has called for his country and the United States to be partners rather than rivals in remarks published by state media hours after his arrival in Washington for a landmark state visit. Mr. Xi said the two countries' interests were deeply intertwined and they should enjoy cooperation. It's been announced that a bilateral trade truce has been extended till January. From China, here's Stephen McDonnell.
5: There's no way Xi Jinping could leave the US without the tariff peace continuing. Both leaders will speak about the progress that they're making and the warm friendship between their countries. But there are these huge differences. For example, Donald Trump doesn't agree with Xi Jinping on the extent to which AI should be regulated. There's a disagreement over the supply of US semiconductors to China and Chinese rare earths to the US. And of course, don't forget, they're both competing for global dominance.
3: There are increasing signs that Ethiopia is plunging back into civil war, with rebels in Tigray reportedly now controlling three regional airports after a fresh outbreak of fighting. Thomas Mukwana reports.
6: Nobody knows quite where this fresh outbreak of hostilities could lead. The TPLF on Wednesday said it had entered what it called a defensive war against the federal government in Addis Ababa. The new fighting follows months of simmering tensions and comes days after seven armed groups, including the TPLF, formed an alliance set on removing the central government from power. The African Union and the US are amongst those calling for calm. A civil war in the region between 2020 and 2022 led to the death of hundreds of thousands in Ethiopia.
3: Pakistan says it's launched strikes against Afghanistan, accusing the Taliban of sending drones across the border. 10 locations were targeted. BBC News. Venezuela's interim president, Delcy Rodriguez, has told the United Nations General Assembly there will be elections in the South American country as part of a transition to full democracy. Ms. Rodriguez did not set out a timetable for the vote and said Venezuela's recovery would take time. The head of the UN Maritime Agency, the IMO, says he's never seen global shipping as affected by conflict as right now. Arsenio Dominguez told the BBC the maritime industry was facing intense pressure, with seafarers being killed in the Strait of Hormuz and around 100 vessels hit in the Russia-Ukraine war since June alone.
7: It's a very critical time for international shipping. We have never been affected at the level of what we're experiencing right now because of the different geopolitical conflicts in different parts of the world. 24 seafarers have died, particularly on the most recent attack. At the same time, around the Black Sea and the Sea of Azov, we're looking at around 100 vessels that have been hit since June this year.
3: Speaking on the sidelines of the General Assembly, Mr. Dominguez said political determination was needed to prevent shipping becoming collateral damage. Votes are being counted in Morocco's parliamentary elections. The Interior Ministry says turnout was just 38%, the lowest figure since 2007. Ahead of the polls, only about 4% of registered voters were those aged under 24. Meta has announced a new model of audio-only smart glasses after a backlash driven by privacy concerns. Existing smart glasses with cameras can capture video and photos from the wearer's perspective. Critics say they're often used to record people, particularly women and girls, without consent. Meta said it sold more than 7 million pairs of the eyewear last year. BBC World News.
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Charles Lloyd on tenor, Bill Frisell guitar, Thomas Morgan bass, and they are the Chapel Trio. We heard the composition Song My Lady Sings, written by Charles Lloyd. Before that, we heard from Jimmy Scott from the recording Very Truly Yours with a Gershwin composition, The Show Goes On, and isn't that the truth? Let's continue with the music with Florian Heffner Trio from Desert Bloom. Let's take a listen to the composition, It's All Part of the Plan.

one of the great storytellers, Mr. Freddie Cole from Love Makes the Changes. Do you know why? And you've heard it right here with me, D. Alexander, and this is Jazz.

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1: 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Who is responsible for oversight, and what does the evidence show? A three-part series into biosolids, agriculture, and public health in Yuma County. 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
2: Along with slight chances for rain showers and quartzite, gusty storm-driven outflow winds will be possible tonight and on Thursday, potentially leading to patchy blowing dust. Tonight's low in quartzite, Parker, and Yuma is about 76 degrees. Tomorrow we expect a sunny day with an afternoon high near 102.
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on bass clarinet, that's Mr. David Murray and the Black Saint Quartet from the recording Sacred Ground with his composition Banished, along with Lafayette Gilchrist piano, Ray Drummond bass, Andrew Sorrell on drums. And before that, we heard from drummer extraordinaire Miss Terry Lynn Carrington plus Social Science from the recording Waiting Game with the voice of Miss Debo Ray. And before that, another phenomenal drummer, Miss Galen McKinney, from her recording Zoot Suit Funk with Peaceful Place. Here's Danny Grissett from Remembrance, Detour Ahead.

0: It's Dexter Gordon from Ballads with Ernie's Tune. Kenny Drew piano, Paul Chambers bass, Philly Joe Jones drums. Thank you so much for joining me. You're with D. Alexander, and this is Jazz.
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3: BBC News with Moira Alderson. Australia's Prime Minister Anthony Albanese has accused OpenAI of an unacceptable delay in informing the country about an AI agent hacking a government medical website. Mr. Albanese said he'd addressed the issue with the head of the US firm while in New York.
4: I spoke with the CEO of OpenAI, Sam Altman, to express Australia's extreme concern about this incident. And I also expressed my disappointment that it took the company way too long to inform the government what had occurred and the nature of the way that that notification occurred as well was unacceptable.
3: The hack, which took place in June, accessed publicly unavailable data. Instead of using government channels, OpenAI appears to have sent an email to a public inbox, which took days to be referred upwards. In response, the company said it had only become aware of the hack in August. The Chinese President Xi Jinping has called for his country and the United States to be partners rather than rivals in remarks published by state media just hours after arriving in Washington for a landmark state visit. Mr. Xi said the two countries' interests were deeply intertwined and they should enjoy cooperation as well as competition within bounds. Our North America editor Sarah Smith is in Washington.
5: A truce in the trade war between the US and China has been extended by a couple of months. Significant issues still need to be resolved to extend it further. China's ongoing technical military assistance to Iran will be a bone of contention, as well as its purchases of Russian oil that helped to finance the war in Ukraine. The topic likely to dominate is AI, as both countries race for dominance in the sector. Despite recent warnings about the potential dangers, the two leaders are unlikely to agree new rules or safeguards to slow the development of the technology. They may, however, agree a mechanism by which they can warn each other directly about the technology getting out of control.
3: Sarah Smith reporting. Pakistan has carried out airstrikes on multiple sites in Afghanistan that it says were used by the Taliban to launch border drone attacks. A statement said 10 locations were targeted. A spokesman for the governor of the southeastern Afghan province hit by the Pakistani airstrikes said there had been no casualties. With more from Islamabad, here's Caroline Davis.
6: Pakistan's information minister said that on Wednesday, Afghan territory was used to launch a drone attack into Pakistan. The attack was stopped by the country's air defences, he added, but that in response, Pakistan launched what he called precision aerial and drone strikes on the launch sites. He called on the Afghan Taliban government to take action against what he called terrorist entities operating from the Afghan soil. The Afghan Taliban government has repeatedly denied harboring these groups, and yesterday the spokesperson denied that the Afghan Taliban forces had carried out any attack.
3: BBC News. In the past few minutes, a US judge has ordered the Trump administration to restore White House access to three major news outlets, CNN, MS Now and Politico. He said the ban was likely unconstitutional. Donald Trump announced they were being barred last week, leading the outlets to sue, saying they were being singled out because of their coverage. Other major news organizations boycotted covering Donald Trump in response. There are increasing signs that Ethiopia is plunging back into civil war, with rebels in Tigray reportedly now controlling three regional airports after renewed fighting. Rebels and the federal government are blaming each other for the hostilities, with the deputy leader of the Tigray People's Liberation Front saying that there's no possibility of de-escalation. The mayor of the Ukrainian capital, Kyiv, says overnight Russian ballistic missile attacks have killed two people and wounded six. Vitaly Klitschko warned people might still be trapped under the rubble in one area. Paul Adams is in Kyiv.
7: In the midst of a heavy rainstorm, Kyiv was repeatedly struck in the early hours of the morning. A succession of thunderous explosions, at least 20, reverberated across the city as ballistic and cruise missiles crashed into several districts, damaging warehouses, administrative buildings, and at least one home. The alerts continued into the morning. In the south, the port city of Odessa also came under fire. President Zelensky said the latest wave of attacks took place as he and members of the U.S. Congress were discussing how to strengthen sanctions on Moscow. Russia would not end this war without pressure, he said.
3: The head of the UN Maritime Agency, the IMO, says he's never seen global shipping as affected by conflict as right now. Arsenio Dominguez told the BBC the maritime industry was facing intense pressure, with seafarers being killed in the Strait of Hormuz and around 100 vessels hit in the Russia-Ukraine war since June alone. BBC News.
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9: Ever heard of school vouchers or ESAs? 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

Doesn't that just bring a smile to your face? Smile with George Duke and Diane Reeves from her recording Quiet After the Storm. George Duke, of course, on piano, Chris Severin bass, Kevin Eubanks on acoustic guitar, Terry Lynn Carrington on drums, and of course, the voice of Diane Reeves. Right before that, we heard the duo of Duke Ellington and John Coltrane in a sentimental mood. Started things off with Dana Hall, Jeff Bradfield, and Ben Goldberg, the trio from General Semantics. We heard the composition Never Met a Stranger. Let's keep the music going with Ben Sidran from his recording and the title track, Swing State, with his longtime collaborator Billy Peterson on bass and his son Leo Sidran on drums.

That's Red Garland on piano with Paul Chambers bass, Art Taylor drums from Red Garland's piano. We heard Stompin' at the Savoy right here with me, D. Alexander, and this is Jazz.

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2: Along with slight chances for rain showers and quartzite, gusty storm-driven outflow winds will be possible tonight and on Thursday, potentially leading to patchy blowing dust. Tonight's low in quartzite, Parker, and Yuma is about 76 degrees. Tomorrow we expect a sunny day with an afternoon high near 102.
3: 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Thank you.

educator, composer, flautist, vocalist, Miss Nicole Mitchell and her Black Hearth Ensemble, featuring Tamika Reed on cello from Hope, Future, and Destiny, the composition In the Garden. And before that, we heard from Spirit Ensemble with River. Started things off with Micaiah McRaven and his reimagining of several songs we heard, Autumn in New York, deciphering the message on Blue Note. Let's continue with harpist Isabelle Olivier, the title track from her recording, In Between.

0: Isabelle Olivier, celebrating 30 years of performing, and will release her 11th album, Smile, one of the most beautiful melodies by Charlie Chaplin. Beautiful music made with Julie Colden on flute, Hugo Proy clarinet, Fraser Campbell saxophone, Raphael Olivier guitar, Thomas Olivier piano, Ernie Adams on drums. Thank you so much for joining me. Hope you've enjoyed the music. Let us know how you feel about it by emailing us at jazznetwork@wfmt.com. We certainly look forward to hearing from you. Until we are together again, please take care of yourself. Live every minute. Put yourself in it. Please let someone special to you, let them know that you love them. You're with D. Alexander. This is Jazz.
1: 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Right now, I've got some BBC News, followed by jazz. Arizona Western College is offering a QPR suicide prevention training Tuesday, September 29th at 1 p.m. QPR stands for Question, Persuade, and Refer. Participants learn how to recognize the warning signs of a suicide crisis, start a conversation, and connect someone with appropriate help. 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
2: BBC News with Moira Alderson. Australia's Prime Minister Anthony Albanese has accused OpenAI of an unacceptable delay in informing the country about its AI agent hacking a government medical website. The hack occurred 3 months ago, but Canberra was only informed recently by an email to a public inbox. OpenAI said it needed time to investigate. From Australia, Katie Watson reports.
3: This is thought to be among the first publicly reported AI-led hacks of a government website globally. According to Anthony Albanese, the OpenAI agent accessed non-sensitive information on Medicare, which is Australia's universal healthcare scheme. While the incident happened in June, OpenAI says it became aware of it last month and then informed Australia on the 10th of September. Mr. Albanese said he'd had a frank discussion with OpenAI's CEO, Sam Altman, telling him he was disappointed it took so long to tell the Australian government what had happened.
2: A US federal judge has temporarily blocked President Trump's move to ban CNN, MS Now and Politico from the White House and has ordered his administration to restore their access. The restraining order against the ban will last 14 days. With more, here's Ione Wells.
4: Donald Trump stripped these three media organizations of their White House passes last Friday after accusing them of publishing verifiable falsehoods without providing examples. The outlets said it was because the president did not like their reporting and that the ban violated the U.S. Constitution's protections for a free press and free speech and due process protections. A lawyer for the government urged the judge not to restore the reporters' passes until after a visit by China's President Xi Jinping, citing national security concerns. Press freedom organizations called this a pretense to cover for the president lashing out at coverage he didn't like. Since the ban, no major U.S. television network has captured Donald Trump's public events in solidarity, including live images of him greeting the Chinese president.
2: The Chinese President Xi Jinping has called for his country and the United States to be partners rather than rivals in remarks published by state media just hours after arriving in Washington for that state visit. Mr. Xi said the two countries' interests were deeply intertwined. A bilateral trade truce has been extended until January. From China, here's Stephen McDonnell.
5: There's no way Xi Jinping could leave the US without the tariff peace continuing. Both leaders will speak about the progress that they're making and the warm friendship between their countries. But there are these huge differences. For example, Donald Trump doesn't agree with Xi Jinping on the extent to which AI should be regulated. There's a disagreement over the supply of US semiconductors to China and Chinese rare earths to the US. And of course, don't forget, They're both competing for global dominance.
2: World news from the BBC. Pakistan has carried out airstrikes on multiple sites in Afghanistan that it says were used by the Taliban to launch border drone attacks. Officials said Pakistani air defences had intercepted the drones. The Taliban authorities denied launching them. A spokesman for the governor of the southern eastern Afghan province hit by the Pakistani airstrikes said there had been no casualties. The mayor of the Ukrainian capital, Kyiv, says overnight Russian ballistic missile attacks have killed two people and wounded six. Vitaly Klitschko said there was debris in several districts and people might still be trapped under rubble in one area. Meanwhile, Russian officials in two southern regions, Rostov and Krasnodar, reported damage to industrial and oil facilities caused by Ukrainian drones. Provisional results in Morocco's parliamentary election indicate a centre-right party, the PAM, has won the most seats, about a quarter of those in the chamber, with the next three parties well behind. The PAM, or Authenticity and Modernity Party, had been a junior partner in the incumbent governing coalition. It won, even though two of its senior figures were jailed in June for drug trafficking. US officials have announced the return of 36 stolen antiquities to Syria. Investigations into alleged smugglers are continuing. Some have been seized from New York's Metropolitan Museum of Art, others from private collections. Charles Haviland reports.
6: The returned items include a monumental stone funerary relief from the ancient site of Palmyra, depicting a reclining male surrounded by a woman and three children. It was removed before the World Heritage Site was largely destroyed by Islamic State. There are also looted mosaics and statues. The Syrian chargé d'affaires, Mohamed Kanatri, praised the Syrian-American cooperation that's enabled a part of Syria's history to return home. The attorney's office has already convicted nearly 20 people of crimes related to cultural properties and seeks the extradition of another seven alleged traffickers.
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8: A privilege and a pleasure to bring you this great music, and tell your friends where the great music is, too. It is right here. Bruce Harris is up next on trumpet. The title cut to his album called Soundview.

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1: Mostly clear skies in Yuma and Parker tonight as temperatures fall to about 76 degrees. Winds at 5 to 10 miles per hour becoming northeast after midnight. Tomorrow we expect a sunny day with a high near 102 degrees in Quartzsite. Still a slight chance of showers, partly cloudy and breezy. Tomorrow also sunny with a high near 101.
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5: Music derived from the neighborhood in which he grew up. We're talking about Bruce Harris. We just heard on trumpet there, the neighborhood, Soundview, in the South Bronx of New York. That's also the name of the album from Bruce, and we heard Bruce on trumpet with Sullivan Fortner on piano, David Wong on bass, and Aaron Kimmel on drums. We have a couple drummers for you up next. First, drummer Joe Sirian and his Motor City Jazz Octet. An arrangement of Star Eyes by the great trombonist and arranger, composer John Fedchuk, who did so much great work with Woody Herman for a lot of years. This comes from Joe's album Secret Message, Joe Sirian and the Motor City Jazz Octet, and Star Eyes.

There's drummer Joe Sirian and his Motor City Jazz Octet with Star Eyes. Soloing on piano, Adam Birnbaum, and on trumpet, Nick Marchione, from the album Secret Message. As we mentioned, we have two drummers for you. Joe Sirian was the first, Joe Farnsworth the second. This is from his album, Time to Swing, and Darn That Dream.

That's a masterful rendition of the classic tune, Darn That Dream. And justifiably so, Wynton Marsalis, the featured trumpeter there. On the album Time to Swing, from drummer Joe Farnsworth, along with Joe on drums, Wynton on trumpet, Kenny Barron on piano, and Peter Washington on bass. That is quite the group. And you are listening to quite the great music, the great American music we call jazz. Dave Schwann with you. Thank you so much for joining us. Please stay with us for a lot of great music ahead.

Billy Taylor with That's For Sure from the album One For Fun. Michael Deese is up next, and we know Michael, of course, is a terrific trombonist, but he is also a terrific baritone sax player. And we're going to hear him play that instrument from the album Grove's Groove. Here's Broadway.

Broadway, done there by Michael Deese on baritone sax. It's from his album Grove's Groove, the trombonist Steve Davis. Michael and Steve both playing trombone in Christian McBride's terrific big band at one time or another. Also, here on guitar, we heard Jocelyn Gould, Bill Cunliffe on piano, Rodney Whittaker bass, and Ulysses Owens Jr. on drums. And you're listening to the great American music we call jazz. Dave Schwann with you, and Tim Warfield.

Tim Warfield, in a wonderful rendition of Tenderly from his album Jazzland, with Tim on sax, Pat Bianchi on the Hammond B3, Byron Landham on drums, and Daniel Sedonik with additional percussion. You're listening to Jazz with Dave Schwann and Dave Stryker.

0: from Stryker with Strings goes to the movies. Guitarist Dave Stryker in the theme from Shaft. Dave and his quartet featuring Xavier Davis on keyboards, Jeremy Allen on bass, McClenty Hunter on drums, and the orchestra arranged and conducted very well, as you just heard by Brent Wallerab.
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3: BBC News with Moira Alderson. Australia has launched an urgent review after an AI agent belonging to OpenAI hacked a government healthcare portal. The government has set up a task force to examine what happened and where the laws were broken. Our business reporter Ijoma Ndukwe says this compounds anxieties about the safety of artificial intelligence.
4: Australia is among 22 countries that signed this joint statement earlier this month, that because they're calling for some sort of global guardrails for the development of AI. And so this incident adds to a spate of breaches in which AI companies, not just OpenAI, but Anthropic, Meta, even Google, has broken into other systems without human knowledge.
3: A federal judge has ordered President Trump to restore White House access for journalists from CNN, MS Now and Politico. He said the ban was likely unconstitutional. Here's our global affairs reporter, Sasha Schlichter.
5: This is a major setback for President Trump in one of his biggest battles with the media. U.S. District Judge Tim Kelly ordered the administration to immediately return the outlet's passes and blocked officials from enforcing the ban for 14 days. He rejected the administration's assertion that the ban was motivated by national security concerns, adding that Mr. Trump himself has stated the ban was due to alleged lack of truthfulness and negativity of their reporting. Earlier, Judge Kelly said legal precedents made it clear that journalists were entitled to due process before their White House press passes could be revoked.
3: The Chinese President Xi Jinping has called for his country and the United States to be partners rather than rivals in remarks published just hours after his arrival in Washington for a landmark state visit. Mr. Xi said the two countries' interests were deeply intertwined and they should enjoy cooperation. It's been announced a bilateral trade truce has been extended till January. Here's Stephen McDonnell.
6: There's no way Xi Jinping could leave the US without the tariff peace continuing. Both leaders will speak about the progress that they're making and the warm friendship between their countries. But there are these huge differences. For example, Donald Trump doesn't agree with Xi Jinping on the extent to which AI should be regulated. There's a disagreement over the supply of US semiconductors to China and Chinese rare earths to the US. And of course, don't forget, they're both competing for global dominance.
3: The second in command of Tigray rebels in Ethiopia says they're in a state of full-blown war with the federal government. Emmanuel Assefa told the French news agency his forces were fighting alongside local armed groups in the neighbouring regions of Far and Anhara. On Wednesday, TPLF forces seized three airports in Tigray and engaged in clashes with federal troops. BBC News. The mayor of the Ukrainian capital, Kyiv, says overnight Russian ballistic missile attacks have killed two people and wounded six. Vitaly Klitschko said debris crashed down in several districts and that in one area people might be trapped under rubble. The southern port city of Odessa also came under fire. Venezuela's interim president, Delcy Rodriguez, has told the United Nations General Assembly there will be elections in the South American country as part of a transition to full democracy. Ms. Rodriguez did not set out a timetable for the vote and said Venezuela's recovery would take time.
7: Venezuela garantizará condiciones reales de participación.
8: Venezuela will guarantee real conditions of participation for all political forces in the country. Democracy is not measured by the existence of elections. Democracy is measured by the quality of the competition that precedes those elections. An election must be a solution, not a generator of irreconcilable conflicts. I want to make this very clear at the General Assembly. There will be elections in Venezuela. And in that direction, we have started a political dialogue with sectors of the opposition that will lead to a process on equal terms for all.
3: Provisional results in Morocco's parliamentary election indicate a centre-right party, the PAM, has won the most seats, about a quarter of those in the chamber, with the next three parties well behind. The PAM, or Authenticity and Modernity Party, had been a junior partner in the incumbent governing coalition and won, even though two of its senior figures were jailed in June for drug trafficking. A teenage rock singer and guitarist from Thailand has won this year's America's Got Talent competition, taking home the $1 million prize. 16-year-old Nene Royal, whose real name is Ratinkan Amloy, captivated judges and online voters with her blistering guitar solos and rock vocals. Her success sparked celebrations back in Thailand. BBC News.
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0: We're delighted to have your company. We hope things are going well for you and yours. And, as always, hope the music makes things even better. Here is a big band arrangement of Mulgrew Miller's Wingspan, done by the Scott Gwinnell Jazz Orchestra, from their album called Mulgrewology.

Mulgrew Miller's tune Wingspan, arranged by Scott Gwinnell for his orchestra, the Scott Gwinnell Jazz Orchestra. That's included on their album Mulgrewology. We heard Carl Cafagna soloing on tenor and Paul Finkbeiner on trumpet. You're listening to Jazz with Dave Schwann. Our thanks once again for joining us. And we have drummer Bobby Weens up next. This is from his album Talking Drums with a Bud Powell tune, So Sorry, Please.

So Sorry, Please. Music by Bud Powell and performed by drummer Bobby Weens in a trio here from the album Talking Drums, Jack Robin on guitar and David Baker on bass. Here is Pat Metheny.

the Pat Metheny Group from their album Letter from Home and Spring Ain't Here. Pat Metheny's group is a sextet in this case, with Pat on guitar, Lyle Mays on keyboards, Steve Rodby bass, Paul Wertico drums, two additional percussionists, Pedro Aznar and Armando Marchal. We have some classic Miles Davis coming up in just a couple moments. You're listening to the great American music we call jazz. Dave Schwann here. Thanks again for joining us, and please stay with us for a lot of great music ahead.

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2: Mostly clear skies in Yuma and Parker tonight as temperatures fall to about 76 degrees. Winds at 5 to 10 miles per hour becoming northeast after midnight. Tomorrow we expect a sunny day with a high near 102 degrees in Quartzsite. Still a slight chance of showers, partly cloudy and breezy. Tomorrow also sunny with a high near 101.
3: 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Who is responsible for oversight, and what does the evidence show? A three-part series into biosolids, agriculture, and public health in Yuma County. The Cost of Waste. 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
0: We have some classic miles from the mid-1960s and the classic Second Great Quintet. That, of course, featured Wayne Shorter on tenor, Herbie Hancock piano, Ron Carter bass, Tony Williams drums. From the album Miles Smiles, here's a classic tune by Eddie Harris, Freedom Jazz Dance.

Freedom Jazz Dance, from the second great quintet of Miles Davis, from the album Miles Smiles, also Miles on trumpet, Wayne Shorter on tenor, Herbie Hancock piano, Ron Carter bass, and Tony Williams on drums. You're listening to Jazz with Dave Schwann. We heard the music of Mulgrew Miller a little while ago in this hour. Here is Mulgrew at the piano, along with a drummer that played with Miles Davis in the 1950s and the 1960s, and is the drummer on the Great Kind of Blue album, speaking, of course, of Jimmy Cobb. George Moratz is the bassist here, and the session is led by Ernie Watts on tenor. From the album Classic Moods, here is In a Sentimental Mood.

recorded in 1962. Timeless performances there from Bill Evans on piano, Jim Hall on guitar, with I Hear a Rhapsody from the album Undercurrent. And before that, such beautiful playing from Ernie Watts on tenor sax and his quartet on the recording Classic Moods with In a Sentimental Mood, Ernie on tenor, Mulgrew Miller, the pianist, George Moratz on bass, Jimmy Cobb on drums. A great quartet there, a great quartet here. Milt Jackson vibes, Monty Alexander piano, Ray Brown bass, and Mickey Roker on drums.

0: Think Positive. The tune by the vibraphonist we heard there, Milt Jackson, along with Monty Alexander, piano, Ray Brown, bass, Mickey Roker, drums, recorded live at Ronnie Scott's in London. It's on the album called Milt Jackson in London, subtitled Memories of Thelonious Sphere Monk.
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3: BBC News with Moira Alderson. Australia's launched an urgent review after an AI agent belonging to OpenAI hacked a government healthcare portal. The government has set up a task force to examine whether laws were broken. Canberra was only notified this month about the hack in June. The Prime Minister, Anthony Albanese, made his views clear about the incident.
4: I spoke with the CEO of OpenAI, Sam Altman, to express Australia's extreme concern about this incident. And I also expressed my disappointment that it took the company way too long to inform the government what had occurred and the nature of the way that that notification occurred as well was unacceptable.
3: A U.S. federal judge has temporarily blocked President Trump's move to ban CNN, MSS Now and Politico from the White House and has ordered his administration to restore their access. The restraining order against the ban will last 14 days. With more, here's Ione Wells.
5: Donald Trump stripped these three media organizations of their White House passes last Friday after accusing them of publishing verifiable falsehoods without providing examples. The outlets said it was because the president did not like their reporting and that the ban violated the U.S. Constitution's protections for a free press and free speech and due process protections. A lawyer for the government urged the judge not to restore the reporters' passes until after a visit by China's president Xi Jinping, citing national security concerns. Press freedom organizations called this a pretense to cover for the president lashing out at coverage he didn't like.
3: The second in command of Tigray rebels in Ethiopia says they're in a state of full-blown war with the federal government. Emmanuel Assafar told the French news agency his forces were fighting alongside local armed groups in the neighbouring regions of Afar and Amhara. Humanitarian sources in Afar said rebels were using heavy artillery to try to take the border town of Yalo. On Wednesday, TPLF forces seized three airports in Tigray. China's leader Xi Jinping has called for his country and the United States to be partners rather than rivals in remarks published by state media hours after arriving in Washington for a state visit. More from our Asia analyst, Celia Hatton.
6: State newspaper editorials in China are echoing Xi Jinping's remarks, calling for greater stability in U.S.-China relations and a new era of healthy competition in which both sides pursue excellence. But behind the scenes, those comments come as the diplomatic communities in Beijing and Washington both voice concerns that neither superpower can fully trust the other. There's also a widely shared belief the Trump administration is too distracted by its war on Iran to put its full attention towards its relationship with Beijing. A trade war truce has been extended until January, but few expect any progress in resolving tensions over semiconductors and rare earths.
3: World news from the BBC. The mayor of the Ukrainian capital, Kyiv, says overnight Russian ballistic missile attacks have killed two people and wounded six. Vitaly Klitschko warned people might still be trapped under the rubble in one area. Paul Adams is in Kyiv.
7: In the midst of a heavy rainstorm, Kyiv was repeatedly struck in the early hours of the morning. A succession of thunderous explosions, at least 20, reverberated across the city as ballistic and cruise missiles crashed into several districts, damaging warehouses, administrative buildings, and at least one home. The alerts continued into the morning. In the south, the port city of Odessa also came under fire. President Zelensky said the latest wave of attacks took place as he and members of the U.S. Congress were discussing how to strengthen sanctions on Moscow. Russia would not end this war without pressure, he said.
3: The Polish government says a fire that broke out late on Wednesday at a Starlink satellite communication station in central Poland was an act of sabotage. Krzysztof Gawkowski, the Minister for Digital Affairs, said it engulfed the power station and the generator. He said the aim was to disrupt internet access for various institutions, including Ukraine's military. He added that the nature of the act aligned with Russia's new doctrine. A court in Croatia has ruled that a Ukrainian man suspected of involvement in the plot to blow up the Nord Stream gas pipelines to Europe can be extradited to Germany to stand trial accused of a war crime. Germany suspects Volodymyr Zvravlyov of being one of the divers involved in sabotaging the underwater pipelines 4 years ago to prevent Russia exporting to international markets. Afghanistan says Pakistani airstrikes on multiple sites have killed 4 civilians and has vowed an appropriate response. The claim comes after Pakistan said it targeted Afghan sites to launch cross-border drone attacks. Officials and Pakistani air defences had intercepted the drones, which the Taliban authorities deny launching. BBC News.
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0: Hello, welcome on in. Delighted to have you aboard. Dave Schwann here, and you're listening to the great American music we call jazz. Our thanks for joining us, and thank you for supporting this great music. Here is bassist Rodney Jordan with his quintet on their album Memphis Blue with Minority.

bassist Rodney Jordan and his quintet with Minority, coming from their recording Memphis Blue. Rodney leading this group on bass. We heard Melvin Jones on trumpet, Louis Erivo piano, Mark Sturbank on sax, and Quentin E. Baxter on drums. This group pretty much is the same group that is led by the drummer Quentin E. Baxter on another recording called Art Moves Jazz. Nonetheless, a lot of good jazz coming from these people. And you are listening to Jazz, obviously. Dave Schwann with you. Our thanks once again for joining us. Here's Dave Hansen on piano from his album Blues Sky and Across That Bridge.

0: That's a tune by the pianist we heard in this quartet, Dave Hansen. It's called Across That Bridge, and it comes from the recording Blues Sky. Dave on piano there with Will Swindler on sax, Mark Simon on bass, and Paul Romain on drums. Ileana Elias and Chucho Valdez are up next, playing together on a terrific album called Mirror, Mirror. Ileana is joined not only by Chucho Valdez on some cuts on this recording, but also Chick Corea. But nonetheless, Ileana and Chucho give us a wonderful rendition of Sabor a Mi.
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3: This morning's forecast shows near to slightly above normal temperatures will continue for another day in Yuma, Parker, and Quartzsite. Afternoon highs today should be about 101 degrees. Tonight, mostly clear with a low near 78 degrees.
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the piano duet of Ileana Elias and Chucho Valdez, and Sabor a Mi. The tune starting out quite like Flamenco Sketches from Miles Davis, but working into a beautiful melody there. And Ileana and Chucho just do great, great work on this tune. It comes from their album Mirror, Mirror. And along with Chucho Valdez, Chick Corea also joins Ileana, as we mentioned, on several cuts on this album, Mirror, Mirror. You're listening to Jazz with Dave Schwann. Thank you so much for joining us. Please stay with us. We have a lot of great music ahead. Coming up in just a couple minutes, some fun with Count Basie and friends, recorded at the Montreux Jazz Festival in the 1970s. But first, here's Miles.

brief song number two, which opens up an early 1960s collaboration between Miles Davis and Gil Evans, the album called Quiet Nights. Listening to Count Basie, can't go wrong. After all these years, his recordings throughout his career still sound so good and just really so much fun. And here's a good example. This goes back to July of 1975 at the Montreux Jazz Festival in Montreux, Switzerland. The Count and other people like Oscar Peterson and Ella Fitzgerald were being recorded by the Pablo label, produced by Norman Granz at the time. And this is one of those recordings. It's simply called Basie Jam from July of 1975. William Count Basie and friends with Festival Blues.

Count Basie and a legendary sextet. Players all achieving legendary status at one time or another. With the Count on piano, Roy Eldridge on trumpet, Johnny Griffin on tenor, Milt Jackson on vibes, Niels Pettersson bass, and Louis Belson on drums. That was recorded at the Montreux Jazz Festival in July of 1975, a tune simply called Festival Blues, co-written by all six players involved, coming from the Pablo album Basie Jam. Like I said, always fun to listen to the Count. And you're listening to the great American music we call jazz. Dave Schwann with you and tenor saxophonist Scott Hamilton. And a tune by pianist Tommy Flanagan, Beyond the Bluebird.

easygoing, laid-back playing of Scott Hamilton on tenor sax, and a tune by the pianist Tommy Flanagan called Beyond the Bluebird. That comes from an album from Scott called Looking Back that was recorded in Sweden. And Scott is joined by Jan Lundgren on piano, Hans Beckenroth on bass, and Christian Leth on drums. You're listening to Jazz with Dave Schwann and trombonist, arranger, and composer John Fedchuk in his New York Sextet and an upbeat version of I Should Care.

0: Yeah, John Fedchuk's arrangement of I Should Care, coming from the album Into the Shadows. John and his New York sextet, John on trombone, Scott Wendholt, trumpet, Walt Weisskopf, tenor, Alan Farnham, piano, David Fink, bass, and Eric Halverson on drums. A great arrangement from John Fedchuk.
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3: BBC News with Moira Alderson. Australia has launched an urgent review after an AI agent belonging to OpenAI hacked a government healthcare portal. The government has set up a task force to examine what happened and whether any laws were broken. Here's our cybersecurity correspondent, Joe Tidy.
4: The timeline is 18th of June, OpenAI's agent accessed both public and non-public information on an Australian website. August, we don't know the exact date, but sometime in August, OpenAI said it became aware of the potential breach. 10th of September, so there's a bit of a lag there, an email from OpenAI lands in the public inbox of Services Australia. And then it looks like no real effort was made to go further than that. The murmurings in the cybersecurity world that I'm hearing are getting louder and louder that these AI companies are not being held to account. If this was what it looks like to be an illegal cyber attack against a private, in this case a government-run service, if you were a human, you might face legal consequences.
3: A federal judge has ordered President Trump to restore White House access for journalists from CNN, MS Now and Politico. He said the ban was likely unconstitutional. Here's our global affairs reporter, Sasha Schlichter.
5: This is a major setback for President Trump in one of his biggest battles with the media. U.S. District Judge Tim Kelly ordered the administration to immediately return the outlet's passes and blocked officials from enforcing the ban for 14 days. He rejected the administration's assertion that the ban was motivated by national security concerns, adding that Mr. Trump himself has stated the ban was due to alleged lack of truthfulness and negativity of their reporting. Earlier, Judge Kelly said legal precedents made it clear that journalists were entitled to due process before their White House press passes could be revoked.
3: The second-in-command of Tigray rebels in Ethiopia says they're in a state of full-blown war with the federal government. Emmanuel Issafar told the French news agency his forces were fighting alongside local armed groups in the neighbouring regions of Afar and Amhara. On Wednesday, TPLF forces seized three airports in Tigray. Here's Thomas Makwana.
6: The Tigray region shares the border directly with Eritrea. Now that region is a region in contention because the TPLF, they claim that the region is disgruntled and feels removed from the government. This is the sharpest escalation we've seen since the peace deal was signed in 2022 that ended that two-year war. And it's very much an ethnic war that's happening across that country. Many people would refer to it as a civil war, but the Ethiopian government is under threat again. And this is the most that we've seen in those 4 years of peace.
3: China's stock markets marked their worst trading day in a month as investors expressed frustration that a trade truce between Washington and Beijing was extended for a shorter period than many hoped. The US Treasury Secretary Scott Bessent said heavy tariffs on both sides would remain paused until January. BBC News. A court in Croatia has ruled that a Ukrainian man suspected of involvement in the plot to blow up the Nord Stream gas pipelines to Europe can be extradited to Germany to stand trial, accused of a war crime. Germany suspects Volodymyr Zvravlyov of being one of the deep-sea divers involved in sabotaging the underwater pipelines 4 years ago. Opposition parties in India have demanded the resignation of the chief election commissioner after reports alleged his deputies objected to measures that might exclude millions of people from the voter roll. Our global affairs reporter Ambarasan Etarajan has more details.
7: The election chief, Ganesh Kumar, is being accused by India's opposition parties of manipulating the voters' list to favour Prime Minister Narendra Modi's BJP party. Both the BJP and the Election Commission have rejected the accusation. The electoral body rolled out a special countrywide revision of the voter list to remove ineligible names. But the Indian Express report said Mr. Kumar's two deputies questioned the legality of several aspects of the decision. The revision process has seen more than 130 million names dropped from the voters' list.
3: Ambarasan Etarajan reporting. The authorities in the Pakistani capital, Islamabad, have blocked main access routes to the city with shipping containers ahead of a weekend demonstration by supporters of the jailed former Prime Minister Imran Khan. More than 20,000 security personnel are being deployed to prevent demonstrators from entering the city. And a study's found evidence elephants in Kenya use dozens of different medicinal plants to treat themselves and even care for sick calves. The animals were already known to consume salt and other minerals from local caves in the Mount Elgon region to supplement their diets. The researchers now aim to find out if the elephants can lead them to medicinal plants that could be useful for humans. That's the latest world news from the BBC.
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the voice of Vanessa Rubin from her album Soul Eyes, that was dearly beloved, with Kurt Leitze at the piano, Cecil McBee on bass, Lewis Nash on drums, and Eddie Allen on trumpet. Vanessa Rubin. We heard a tune called Cafe ahead of that, an album by trumpeter Wallace Roney called Mysterios. Wallace there with his brother Antoine on saxophone. Jerry Allen was the pianist, Clarence Say on bass, Eric Allen the drummer. And we began the set with trombonist Bob Farrell from an album called Bob Farrell's Jazztopian Dream. The song was Alter Ego. It was Sharp Radway at the piano there, with Daryl Johns on bass, Steve Johns on drums, and a five-piece horn section with Bob Farrell, trombonist Bob Farrell, Jazztopian Dream, starting that set. I'm John Hill. We're listening to jazz. Here's pianist Bill O'Connell with What Is This? From

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2: This morning's forecast shows near to slightly above normal temperatures will continue for another day in Yuma, Parker, and Quartzsite. Afternoon highs today should be about 101 degrees. Tonight, mostly clear with a low near 78 degrees.
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5: Oh, no.

That's music from guitarist Lainey Stern. That's guitarist Michael Stern's spouse, with a tune called Miss V. Bobby Malek there on saxophone, with keyboardist Gil Goldstein, bassist Lincoln Goines, drummer Dennis Chambers, and Wayne Krantz was the rhythm guitarist with Lainey Stern. Preceded by organist Mike LaDon. Mike LaDon with guitarist Peter Bernstein and drummer Joe Farnsworth doing the tune At Last from the Mike LaDon album called That Feelin'. And we began the set with keyboardist Harold Lopez Nussa with the tune Windmills of Your Mind that comes from his album Te Lo Dije, along with Michael Gonzalez on trumpet, Julio Cesar Gonzalez on bass, and Rui Adrian Lopez Nussa on drums. Harold Lopez Nussa from Te Lo Dije starting the set. We're listening to jazz.

0: hitting the high hard ones there, trumpeter Walter White, from an album titled BBXL, as in Big Band, Extra Large, with the talents of saxophonist Alex Foster and keyboardist Gary Shunk on that tune, Herbie Hancock's Cantaloupe Island. Ahead of that, it was a Beatles medley, Here Comes the Sun and I Want You, She's So Heavy, from guitarist and vocalist George Benson, the album titled The Other Side of Abbey Road. I'm John Hill. Thanks for joining me for Jazz This Hour. As always, it's my pleasure, and I'll see you later.
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3: BBC News with Moira Alderson. Australia's launched an urgent review after an AI agent belonging to OpenAI hacked a government healthcare portal. The government has set up a task force to examine what happened and whether any laws were broken. The Prime Minister, Anthony Albanese, accused OpenAI of an unacceptable delay in informing the authorities about the intrusion. Here's our cybersecurity correspondent, Joe Tidy.
4: The argument here is that if you were a human hacker, you would know right from wrong. OpenAI talks about, and they all do this, they talk about alignment, this idea that you have to align these AI models to the ethics and morals and laws of humans, whereas in many cases we've seen lately, those models are not aligned properly. And the words that we got from the Prime Minister were, there were clearly blocks in place, coming back telling the agent no. The AI agent found a way around those blocks. It didn't accept no for an answer.
3: The second in command of Tigray rebels in Ethiopia says they're in a state of full-blown war with the federal government. Emmanuel Usafa told the Fresh News Agency his forces were fighting alongside local armed groups. Caleb Moges has more details.
5: The conflict escalated on Wednesday with Tigrayan authorities seizing three airports and reportedly launching attacks on federal forces. Heavy artillery fire was reported in Afar region near the Tigray border. The UN chief Antonio Guterres called on parties to avoid actions that could lead to a broader and more devastating conflict. The African Union has also expressed alarm. The last war between Ethiopian government and Tigrayan forces at the beginning of the decade left more than half a million people dead.
3: China's stock markets have marked their worst trading day in a month as investors express frustration that a trade truce between Washington and Beijing was extended for a shorter period than many hoped. The US Treasury Secretary Scott Bessent said heavy tariffs on both sides would remain paused until January. The announcement comes as China's leader Xi Jinping begins a state visit to the US to tackle a host of complex issues, including Taiwan. The BBC's China correspondent Stephen McDonnell is following the visit.
6: We'll be watching these meetings. I mean, Donald Trump says they have a great friendship. I don't know if there's any evidence that it is that real, but they have to get along with one another, and they may well be able to sit down and speak about the war in Iran, access to each other's economies, you know, global warming. There are some very big subjects to discuss, so you would hope that at least they can find a way to broach these difficult subjects in the coming days.
3: A U.S. federal judge has temporarily blocked President Trump's move to ban three news outlets from the White House and has ordered his administration to reinstate their access. CNN, MS Now and Politico had called the ban a blatant violation of the constitutional right to a free press and alleged discrimination. BBC News. Ukrainian officials say six people were killed when a Russian jet-powered drone attacked a warehouse outside Kharkiv where people were sorting fruit and vegetables. Video shows the interior of a destroyed hangar with apples scattered amongst the debris. Earlier, two people died in Kyiv in another Russian ballistic missile attack. The Kazakh Defense Ministry says at least nine service personnel were killed during naval exercises on the Caspian Sea. It said they were among 19 swept offshore when the weather deteriorated suddenly. Three servicemen have been rescued as the Kazakh authorities mount a large search operation for those still missing. Kazakhstan has a small navy that patrols the landlocked Caspian Sea. Opposition parties in India have demanded the resignation of the chief election commissioner after reports allege that his deputies objected to his measures that could exclude millions of people from the voter roll. The parties accuse Ganesh Kumar, the election chief, of manipulating the voters' list to favour Prime Minister Narendra Modi's BJP party. Both the BJP and the election commission have rejected the accusation. A study has found evidence that elephants in Kenya use dozens of different medicinal plants to treat themselves. Researchers interviewed local people who spent decades living and working alongside the elephant. Here's Victoria Gill.
7: Mount Elgon's elephants are already famous. They're known as Kenya's salt mining elephants. In this region of montane forests and networks of caves, the elephant herds go into the caves at night and gouge salt and other minerals out of the rock with their tusks, apparently to supplement their diet. This new study suggests the same elephants use dozens of different medicinal plants to treat themselves when they're unwell and even to give to their calves. Researchers and local wildlife experts worked together on this study. Scientists interviewed people who've lived and worked alongside the elephants for decades. The next thing the researchers want to find out is if these remarkable animals could lead them to undiscovered medicines that are hidden in their forest habitat.
3: BBC News.
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guitarist Tal Farlow, the Tal Farlow Quartet. The album's called Cooking on All Burners, and that was Lullaby of the Leaves. Tal with James Williams at the piano. The bassist was Gary Mazzaropi, and the drummer, Vinnie Johnson. Before it, Brother Jack McDuff from his album Color Me Blue. The tune was Peddlin'. Organist Jack McDuff with Red Holloway on saxophone. And I believe we heard Phil Upchurch there on guitar. George Benson also makes a guest appearance on this album with Kevin Axt on bass and Joe Dukes on drums. Brother Jack McDuff. And beginning that set was the drummer Schnorr Kirk from his album Beat. The tune Blues Arabesque. We heard saxophonists John Harbick and Klaus Lindquist with Tobias Wicklund on cornet, pianist Magnus Horth, and bassist Lasse Mork. Yeah, Schnorr Kirk Beat is the name of the album. I'm John Hill. We're listening to jazz. From her album, The Shadow of Your Smile, Astrud Gilberto with Mana J. Carnaval.

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2: This morning's forecast shows near to slightly above normal temperatures will continue for another day in Yuma, Parker, and Quartzsite. Afternoon highs today should be about 101 degrees. Tonight, mostly clear with a low near 78 degrees.
3: In Yuma County, what goes into the soil can affect everyone. Treated human waste, known as biosolids, is used as fertilizer, bringing nutrients back to the land and keeping waste out of landfills. But residents and farmers are raising concerns about odors, flies, and possible health risks. Who is responsible for oversight, and what does the evidence show? A three-part series into biosolids, agriculture, and public health in Yuma County. The Cost of Waste. 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

The album is called Keep Talking for pianist Yoko Miwa. Yoko Miwa, with a tune written by the bassist Charlie Mingus called Boogie Stop Shuffle, with bassist Will Slater and drummer Scott Goulding. Yoko Miwa. Before that, drummer Steve Smith and his band Vital Information, with a great guitar solo from Vinnie Valentino. Vinnie Valentino, along with Baron Brown on bass and the keyboardist Mark Soskin. It is from the album Heart of the City. And we began with New York Voices, Reminiscing in Tempo, the name of the album, and the tune Open Your Eyes, You Can Fly. You might remember it was the title track from an album by Flora Purim back in the middle 70s. Open Your Eyes, You Can Fly. Lyrics by Neville Potter. The melody, Chick Corea. New York Voices, Reminiscing in Tempo. We're listening to jazz.

of angels in the sky. I have never ever heard a sweeter tone. In fact, I paid no attention to the saxophone till Coleman Hawkins came along and spoke to everyone, saying, "Better listen, won't you hear me while I play for you? Sometimes it's hot, then again it's blue. My

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Everyone in Europe really digs him. 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All his fans are sweet and love him. There's no one above him. Here in the USA.

0: starting from the top of the set. In the beginning, there was the Bean, that is, the extraordinarily talented saxophonist Coleman Hawkins, or the Hawk. His 1939 chart-topping version of Body and Soul from the album of the same title. It was followed by the primary progenitor of that art of vocalese, putting words to instrumental solos and singing them, Eddie Jefferson from his collection Body and Soul, and closing with vocalist Alan Harris and his current version of the tune from his homage to Eddie Jefferson titled The Genius of Eddie Jefferson, along with pianist Eric Reed. The lyric mentions the 20 years of practice Hawk had done to reach that level of proficiency, and he could play a tune in any key, which would certainly upset the young upstarts that came along. I'm John Hill. Thanks for joining me for this hour of jazz.
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3: BBC News with Moira Alderson. Australia has launched an urgent review after an AI agent belonging to OpenAI hacked a government healthcare portal. The government has set up a task force to examine what happened and whether any laws were broken. The Prime Minister, Anthony Albanese, accused OpenAI of an unacceptable delay in informing the authorities about the intrusion. Here's our cybersecurity correspondent, Joe Tidy.
4: The argument here is that if you were a human hacker, you would know right from wrong. OpenAI talks about, and they all do this, they talk about alignment, this idea that you have to align these AI models to the ethics and morals and laws of humans, whereas in many cases we've seen lately, those models are not aligned properly. And the words that we got from the Prime Minister were, there were clearly blocks in place, coming back, telling the agent no. The AI agent found a way around those blocks. It didn't accept no for an answer.
3: The second-in-command of Tigray rebels in Ethiopia says they're in a state of a full-blown war with the federal government. Emmanuel Issoufa told the French news agency his forces were fighting alongside local armed groups in the neighbouring regions of Afar and Amhara. Kalkatan Yibatel is in Addis Ababa.
5: We have not seen anything to the magnitude and to the scale of the war that we witnessed a few years ago. But these are early days because it was just yesterday that all these things have dramatically unfolded. So we don't know how they are going to continue. But for now, they have said that they have given orders to their troops to engage in what they called defensive combat against the federal troops. And all this is coming in the backdrop of an announcement by seven armed groups, including the Tigrayan forces, a few days ago that they are uniting and forming an alliance with the aim of toppling the Prime Minister Abiy Ahmed's government.
3: China's stock markets have marked their worst trading day in a month as investors express frustration that a trade truce between Washington and Beijing was extended for a shorter period than many hoped. It comes as China's leader Xi Jinping begins a state visit to the US. Ukrainian officials say six people were killed when a Russian jet-powered drone attacked a warehouse outside Kharkiv, where people were sorting fruit and vegetables. Video shows the interior of a destroyed hangar with apples scattered among the debris. Paul Adams is in Kyiv.
6: Ukraine is now experiencing round-the-clock attacks and near-constant alerts. Last night, Kyiv reverberated to the sound of multiple explosions as drones, ballistic and cruise missiles landed or were intercepted over the city. Parts of a missile fell close to a maternity hospital. A body was found nearby. And in the eastern Kharkiv region, the government said six people were killed when a small Russian cruise missile hit an agricultural warehouse. It's not clear why the building was hit. President Zelensky, still in New York, accused Russia of deliberately targeting civilian infrastructure.
3: BBC News. The Kazakh Defense Ministry says at least nine service personnel were killed during naval exercises on the Caspian Sea. It said they were among 19 swept offshore when the weather deteriorated suddenly. Three servicemen have been rescued as the Kazakh authorities mount a large search operation for those still missing. Kazakhstan has a small navy that patrols the landlocked Caspian Sea. Opposition parties in India have demanded the resignation of the chief election commissioner after reports alleged his deputies objected to measures that might exclude millions of people from the voter roll. Our global affairs reporter Ambarasan Etarajan has more details.
7: The election chief, Ganesh Kumar, is being accused by India's opposition parties of manipulating the voters' list to favour Prime Minister Narendra Modi's BJP party. Both the BJP and the Election Commission have rejected the accusation. The electoral body rolled out a special countrywide revision of the voter list to remove ineligible names. But the Indian Express report said Mr. Kumar's two deputies questioned the legality of several aspects of the decision. The revision process has seen more than 130 million names dropped from the voters' list.
3: The authorities in the Pakistani capital Islamabad have blocked main access routes to the city with shipping containers ahead of a weekend demonstration by supporters of the jailed former Prime Minister Imran Khan. More than 20,000 security personnel are being deployed to prevent demonstrators from entering the city. Many supporters of Mr. Khan are expected to come from neighbouring Khyber Pakhtunkhwa province. A study has found evidence elephants in Kenya use dozens of different medicinal plants to treat themselves and even to provide care for sick calves. Researchers interviewed local people who've spent decades living alongside the elephants in the Mount Elgon region. The researchers now aim to find out if the elephants can lead them to medicinal plants that could be useful for humans. BBC News.
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It's a jazz trumpet ensemble led by trumpeter Craig Friedrich. Never Let Me Go, the name of that song from the album Out of the Blues. Craig Friedrich, along with Mark Wood, Ken McGee, Graham Breedlove, and Kenny Rittenhouse on trumpets, with pianist Tony Nalker, guitarist Jim Roberts, the drummer was Steve Fittick, and on bass, Regan Bro. Out of the Blues, Craig Friedrich's jazz trumpet ensemble, preceded by pianist George Kahn and his quartet. The album is called Dreamcatcher, and that was You and the Night and the Music. Pat Kelly on guitar, Alex Acuna was the drummer, and the bassist David Hughes, the George Kahn Quartet from Dreamcatcher. And we began that set with the Tierney Sutton Band, vocalist Tierney Sutton, from an album titled The Sting Variations, music by singer and composer Sting. The tune there was 7 Days, with Christian Jacob at the piano, Kevin Axt on bass, Tierney Sutton to start that set. We're listening to jazz. I'm John Hill. David Newman here on flute with Sky Blues.

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That's the word from Mose Allison. Mose Allison from the Mose Chronicles, Volume 2, recorded live in London. A couple of tracks there, One of These Days and Your Molecular Structure. Mose Allison along with bassist Roy Babington. Jim Mullen was the guitarist, Mark Taylor the drummer, Mose Allison vocally and at the piano. Preceded by Joshua Redman and his band from an album titled Round Again, reprising an album that he did in 1994 with this band. Brad Meldow at the piano, Christian McBride on bass, and Brian Blade on drums. Joshua Redman Quartet with the tune Right Back Round Again from the album Round Again. Saxophonist Joshua Redman. And we began the set with the Modern Jazz Quartet, MJQ, from the album titled Pyramid. It Don't Mean a Thing If It Ain't Got That Swing, with pianist John Lewis, vibist Milt Jackson, bassist Percy Heath, and drummer Connie Kay. We're listening to jazz.

That's a tune called Impulsive, Johnny Hodges' tune from an album titled The Happy Horns of Clark Terry, with Phil Woods there on clarinet, Ben Webster on saxophone, Roger Calloway was the pianist, bassist Milt Hinton and drummer Walter Perkins, trumpeter Clark Terry, and ahead of it, saxophonist Gregory Dudzinski from his album titled Beautiful Moments, his quartet with Chris White at the piano, Kelly Sill on bass, and Jeff Stitely on drums. The song was Dexter's Laboratory. I'm John Hill. Thanks for joining me for jazz. I'll see you later. Here's Duke Ellington and the band with a tune called Moon.

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Good morning and welcome back to the Thursday morning version of The Bridge, and I'm Mark Martinez. Big shout out to Canada. Canada Will Never Be America by CW and the Motormen. Special good morning to Emily. I hope you're paying attention. I hope you're listening as you prepare for work. Enjoy your day. 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Coming up, Cream Theater by Prom Body. Stick around. Don't go away.

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That was Look What You've Done to Me by Boz Gags from 1980. I remember dancing that song in junior high. Junior high graduation, as a matter of fact. Boy, how time flies. Just before that, Alley Cat by the Gina Furtado Project. And we heard Lion Eyes by the Eagles. That came out in 1975. Hey, if you remember that one, you're officially old. This is The Bridge on Border Radio, KOFA. Thanks for tuning in. I'm Mark Martinez. 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Coming up, Save My Mind by the Ryles. Stick around. Don't go away.

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0: That was What It Means by the Drive-By Truckers. Had some back-to-back slow jams for you, starting out with Don't Want It to Stop by Casey Hensley, and I'll Take Care of You by Bobby Blue Bland. Yes, bland, not band. I had to reread that twice. Hey, the weather's finally cooling down. We're not out of the hundreds yet, but it's starting to look nice out there. Coming up, Run It by Clipping. Don't go away. Stick around. More music to come. I'm Mark Martinez.
1: Get the work and put it in the pot. 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

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Got a vibe, never had to show ID. Show ID. 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

That was The Rest of My Life by Sloan. Kind of had a Beatles feel to it. I really liked that one. But I am a Beatles fan, the early Beatles. Just before that, Amen by Warren Pierce. Not Peace, Warren Pierce. I had to read that one twice also. We also heard To Italy Now by Dee McPherson. Hey, thank you for tuning in. Thank you for listening. Make sure and share with your friends. We're going to close out our first hour with an instrumental titled Beethoven Pleads the Fifth. This is by Izinma. I believe I pronounced it right, Izinma. Stick around, don't go away. I'm Mark Martinez.

0: You are tuned into KOFA Yuma Border Radio 94.7 FM and 1320 AM. 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We have been a service of Arizona Western College since 1970.
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2: This morning's forecast shows near to slightly above normal temperatures will continue for another day in Yuma, Parker, and Quartzsite. Afternoon highs today should be about 101 degrees. Tonight, mostly clear with a low near 78 degrees.
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top of the hour with Big City. That was the album version by Cody Dickinson. Now I'm going to have to go back and listen to the original version just to see what the difference is. Hey, it's Thursday. One more day until the weekend. That's the best part about Thursdays. So get out of bed if you're not already out of bed. One more day to go and we can call it. Coming up, The Edge by the American Dawn. Hey, I'm Mark Martinez. Thank you for listening. This is The Bridge on Border Radio. Stick around. Don't go away.

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Trying to bring disco back with that one. Lady, Hear Me Tonight by Modjo. We heard Get With The Times. That was a live version by the Modines. Some public service announcements just to make sure you're paying attention. And we heard Monsters by the Prams. Don't forget, check under the bed, close that closet door, and say your prayers. Coming up, Wide Awake Before I Fall. This is by One Verse. One Verse. Again, where do they come up with these names, these titles? Is it me? Am I just old? Stick around. Don't go away.

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baby, she is a honeybee. 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

0: That was Heads Will Roll. A track remix is what it says. And this is by Yeah, Yeah, Yes. Yes, that's the title of the band. Yeah, Yeah, Yes. I don't get it. Maybe I'm just old. Just before that, Stingaree, some blues for you by Charlie Musselwhite. And we heard Cajun Range by Little Feet from 1995. Reminds me of being stationed in Fort Polk, Louisiana, about the same time frame also. Coming up, The List by Jesse Wells. Hey, pay attention. This is a cute little song. I'm Mark Martinez. Don't go away. Stick around.
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That was Darfur is Burning by Jamshid Sharifi. Darfur means the land of the fur people, a tribe in North Africa. No longer around in that area with a lot more other indigenous tribes. Just before that, My Vibe, the radio edition by Mount Joy. And we heard The Bravery of Being Out of Range by Roger Waters and Jeff Beck. Ain't that the truth? Stay out of range, stay under the radar. Coming up, Phoner to Arizona, ending the hour out with an instrumental by Gorillaz. Stick around. Don't go away. One more hour to go.

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2: In Quartzsite, there's a slight chance of showers and thunderstorms before 3 p.m., then gradually becoming sunny with a high near 101. Tonight, mostly clear with a low of 77 degrees in Parker and Yuma. Sunny all day with a high near 102 degrees. Winds at 5 miles per hour. Tonight, clear with a low of 78.
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Welcome back to the top of our third hour together. We heard a bunch of new stuff to pay the bills, and we also heard The Middle Ages by Ben Green. Hey, Emily, if you're still awake, if you're still listening, I hope you're in the office by now. But big shout out to you and everybody there. Tell everybody I said, hey, tune in, listen in. Coming up, Alien 3 Adagio. That's from Elliot Goldenthal from the Alien trilogy. I used to love those movies. Hey, I'm Mark Martinez. This is The Bridge. Stick around. Don't go away.

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was Trabajador, Trabajadora, like I wrote those R's, didn't you? That was by Las Cafeteras. Before that, No End to the Blues by Andy T and Nick Nixon from the Drink, Drank, Drunk album. I like that one. Reminds me of when I was younger. Drink, Drank, Drunk. We also heard Rockin' Daddy by Luther House Rocker Johnson from Retrospectives. That was from 1998. Good Lord, that was a long time ago. Well, it's Thursday, and you're tuning into The Bridge on Border Radio KOFA. I'm Mark Martinez. You can also hear us on the borderradioaz.org and on the KOFA app. Coming up, Golden Chain by Hannah Cohen. Don't go away. Stick around.

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Sunday Bloody Sunday. That was by YouTube. You know, it's really cool to hear songs from the 80s, but then I remember how long ago that was. 1983, more than 40 years ago. I can't believe you're that old. Just before that, Shake and Bake by Amy Jack. If you ain't first, you're last. We also heard White Gardens by Justin Townes Earl. I don't think she's coming back, dude. Hey, if you know how to play pool, there's a pool table right outside the studio window. If you know how to play pool, come and teach these guys. I hear more balls on the ground than a dude getting knocked into the side pockets. Help them out. Coming up, Sierra Blanca Massacre by Joel Rafael. Stick around. Don't go away.

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1: 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Girl.

That was The Times They Are Changing. That was a Bob Dylan cover by the Byrds from 2006. There is a season. I kind of like the Bob Dylan version better. Just before that, Downhill, that was a Clean edition by Pom Pom Squad. Now I'm going to have to go listen to the other edition, I guess the Dirty edition, to find out what the difference is. We also heard I Don't Love Nobody by Grandpa Jones and Family. Kind of reminds me of something my grandfather would sing. Hey, we're going to end the hour out with an instrumental titled Blue Moon. It's by Eagle Pusher. Not the Blue Moon I was thinking of, but kick back and enjoy it. See you in the next hour. I'm Mark Martinez.

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2: This morning's forecast shows near to slightly above normal temperatures will continue for another day in Yuma, Parker, and Quartzsite. Afternoon highs today should be about 101 degrees. Tonight, mostly clear with a low near 78 degrees.
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It's the top of our last hour together, and I miss you already. Hey, we had to play a bunch of news for you. That's how we pay our bills. You also heard In Your Ocean by Iron and Wine. Hey, thank you for listening in. Thank you for tuning in. Thank you for keeping me turned on the last couple of hours. I'm Mark Martinez, and you're listening to The Bridge. Coming up, Marambay by Nasa Bossa Nova. That's a band out of Tucson, Arizona. And you know I love to highlight anybody from Arizona, especially if they're from Yuma. Stick around. Don't go away.

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1: You just heard my theme song titled Super Bad. That was Cindy Blackman Santana featuring John McLaughlin. Thank you for throwing that out there for me. We also heard Milkshake by Khalees, 2003. Can you believe it's been more than 20 years for that song? Just before that, What Is Time by the Elephant Revival. We're going to slow it down a little for you with Thought It Was Love by Ty Myers. Stick around. I'm Mark Martinez. Thank you for listening in. Don't go away.

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Studios, I Swear, by HFDT and JHJ. I'm not sure what that stands for, but that's how it's written. Just before that, What's Done is Done by the Allman Brothers Band. I wonder if they're still around. We're going to have to look them up. We also heard Come Back Home by Lance Lopez. That song reminds me of the movie Roadhouse, like a band that would be playing in that movie. I don't know if you've ever seen Roadhouse. If you haven't, you need to go see it. Coming up, Just Like a Flower, it's the clean edition by Winter. You know what that means. I'm going to have to go look up the dirty edition and see what it's all about. Stick around. Don't go away.

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was halen dat ze meer op de chips. En dan ze gaan ik weg. Tea with tea, just with tea. Tea with black underwear, you know, also. And tea with lemon, and with just with tea. Yeah, you can get everything. You can drink. Please welcome. I like to see you always, please.

That was Shockwave by Liam Gallagher. Just before that, Pearly Gates by the U.S. Girls. They have some high expectations, thinking they're going to make it to the Pearly Gates. Who knows? I ain't nobody to judge. Just before that, Lemon Tea by Liquid Lounge versus Jazzanova. And we heard Young Lion by Sade. Well, it's time to say goodbye. It's been a great 4 hours. I hope it has been for you. Thank you for turning me on for the 4 hours. I hope you have a great rest of the day. We're going to end the hour out with Wild Man Blues. It's an instrumental by the late, great Louis Armstrong and Hot 7. Hey, until next week, goodbye. Stay safe, stay hydrated, and God bless. I'm Mark Martinez. This is The Bridge.

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6: 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Thank you.
3: First of all, I forgot to say this. We're live from Parker, Arizona, and we're here at Native Visions, a film festival where a ton of Native American films are featured. And we're here. How have you liked it, Victor?
4: Last night was the first day, as we said. It started at 4 p.m. And yeah, there's just, you know, we were here for most of the films and a lot of beautiful stories, you know, told. You know, the first one was, and we can go over briefly, Ea, if I'm pronouncing it correctly. And it was telling the story of land disputes in Hawaii, in Maui specifically. And that was really interesting to see how the Native Hawaiians are fighting against like this sugar mill, I think it was. And how it's gone back, you know, centuries, and people are talking about like their ancestors and agreements that were made, and that, you know, that's very, you know, still relevant and still being talked about today, obviously.
6: These big corporations that over the years have just been handed down these deeds because they bought, you know, deeds over from the company, the previous company, and these native people of Hawaii who are trying to gain back those lands. And it's a lot of, laws and fighting for it in the courts, money that they have to go through. And then we also got to see how the recent fires in Maui and Lahaina and what that did to their land. So it was very interesting. You know, it's somewhere else in Hawaii. It seems super distant from us, right? But they're going through some of the same struggles that the natives here on the mainland are going through. So that was super cool. We also saw Fast Horse, which was, you know, this movie about a native jockey. That was very interesting. And I guess we should introduce Raven. Have we introduced Raven here?
3: Raven, can you briefly introduce yourself? Raven is the MC for this film festival. So Raven, this is your first time at Native Visions, correct?
6: Yeah, first time here.
3: Mm-hmm. How are you feeling?
6: I'm feeling great. This has been an amazing experience so far. I'm so excited for the next couple of days. And after my first night last night, emceeing, I was actually already talking to everyone about, hey, you guys better bring me back next year. Seriously, this is awesome.
3: This is incredible. And what about like your relationship with film? We were talking about this like off cam, off the record. Mm-hmm. But tell us about it.
6: So, I mean, I wish that my relationship with film went further back, but honestly, it's a little more, recent. And, kind of how it came about was that I have always been so interested in every single topic. So I never knew what to pursue, and I didn't want to give up on being interested in every single topic. So I'm thinking to myself, well, how can I get away with doing every topic? Well, why not do film? Because you can film anything. You can do anything. You can go anywhere. You can
7: you can film anything. So kind of just started pursuing that. And I've, you know, done some classes. I've worked really closely with the Rincon Indian Health Clinic for a lot of their campaigns, their health campaigns in like modeling and acting. And right now I'm working on a short documentary with FNX titled Not Indian Enough, where it's kind of just, I'm kind of just interviewing my community on not feeling Native enough, whether they've been displaced, they have trouble connecting to their community, they don't feel invited, etc.
6: And Raven, can you tell us a little bit about where you're from, where you were born, where you grew up? A very interesting journey that you've had so far.
7: Thank you. My Apache blood is from Texas, on my dad's side, but I was born and raised in Southern California.
6: And how has that been? Because you grew up on close to a reservation or on the Rincon Reservation?
7: Just alongside, so off the reservation, but we've always had cousins over and stuff like that. Normally, my since I was so little, it was always my sister's age of cousins, so I kind of dipped in and out. But as I grew up, I started trying to involve myself more on the reservation and participating in their activities. I'm kind of just trying to do my best to connect back to my roots as well. Actually, during this trip of coming to Native Visions, after the film festival is over, we're meeting with my sister in Tucson, and we're going to head to Texas, and I'm going to meet my family for the first time.
3: Wow, what a journey. When did you decide, when did you think it was like important to reconnect with that part of your identity?
7: I think that definitely came about in high school. In middle school, it was something that, of course, I really struggled with, being in kind of like that middle gray area of like, I know I'm Native, but, I wasn't able to, the school wasn't letting me participate in activities with my, fellow Native youth. They would be pulled out of class to go to, like a cultural activity, separate mm-hmm. class, during our regular class. And when they would call them, when they would say, hey, all the Native kids, like, you know, if you want to rise up out of your seats and we're going to take you to like this cultural class, I would get up too. And I would be stopped in the hallway and they would say, like, you're not from here, so you can't participate. So I was really struggling in middle school. And then, you know, once I got to high school, that's when I was like, okay, like I have my own freedoms. I have my car. I have money. Like I'm going to go onto the reservation with the rest of my cousins and I'm going to participate there.
6: Wow.
4: So you're talking about the Rincon Film Festival. How'd you get involved with that? If you could tell us and how that compares to the film festival here.
7: Like I said, I've been participating with, I've been really closely involved for the past 2 years with, the Rincon Indian Health Council with their mental health campaigns and whatnot. And so they were kind of the directors of the first, film festival for Rincon. And so all of us Native youth were asked to MC, to do activities, to kind of also like direct the whole thing. So we got to do all that. And I actually did an interview with Kimberly Guerrero, which was really cool. So it was surprised me because I didn't even like fully realize that I was also going to do like a Q&A here for Ghost Lake, which is one of the films that was here last night. So that was awesome.
6: Yeah, and let's go into Ghost Lake. It was kind of like the headliner film, right, that we mm-hmm. saw last night. The director is Gnu Benton, hope I'm saying that right. And it's about an Ojibwe tracker investigates a teen's overdose and uncovers a drug smuggling ring. So it really covered, you know, the drug epidemic that is really in this entire country, mm-hmm. and I guess more so a little bit prevalent in some Native areas. And it surrounded over, like it started with the fentanyl overdose, right, from this young boy. For you, Raven, had you seen the film before the festival?
7: No, I hadn't.
6: That was my first time,
7: and I was in the front row getting ready for the Q&A.
6: That is incredible. And, you know, it covered such a heavy topic, but a much-needed topic, right, that's prevalent here through Arizona. We know, like, know, we're close to the border and how drug trafficking works through the areas. One thing that I found very interesting was for the lead actors who are
3: Che Jim and Renee Boom. Who both have like a personal relationship, yes, with the story, you know, and I think, as I'm speaking with different, you know, members of the tribe here at the film festival, I'm figuring it out that everyone has a connection to addiction. Is this something that is familiar to you?
7: Working with, the Indian Health Clinic. Yeah. It's definitely a really hard-hitting topic, and I'm really glad that Ghost Lake was presented, and it's going to come back on Saturday, I think, too, where it's going to show over here at Native Vision. So hopefully that can get out more, and I'm hoping that as the days progress, more and more people are going to be here and be able to have that message brought on to them.
3: Yeah, absolutely. So do we want to hear a little bit of Che Jim and Renee, yes, Boom? I think we have a soundbite, so can we go ahead and play that, please?
8: And the epidemic that we see on Native lands with, you know, things like fentanyl and meth and all these other types of things, this obviously strikes close to home for me because of what I do as a day job, but also, you know, and the need to kind of take that vigilante stance. You know, I think all of us, anyone who works, mm-hmm, in recovery, it's like we all kind of want to do what he did in the film. Like, so I was like, I get a chance to kind of like be that guy, yeah, albeit it's not real, but like I get a chance to kind of like embody that a little bit. And so I was really excited about it. And so I simply just reached out and I, you know, put my name in the hat and I auditioned for the role. I'm also a hunter, and you know, I go out, I spend a lot of time out on the land and everything like that, and I got a response right away from GNU. And
9: I saw this one and I really got excited about it because of the character's description of Jordan. And my background is fire, and I was a medic, and so I saw some cases, mm-hmm, like this, and it was very disheartening. And just throughout my time there, it was really hard for me mentally to see some of my family, because I worked in my community auction, and I saw some of my family get hurt by this. And you know, I had someone in the community pass for an incident like this.
6: Yeah, and just that was a soundbite. And just for clarification, Che, he was the lead actor in the film who uncovers, you know, this smuggling, drug smuggling ring. And in his real life job, he's worked with rehab facilities. And so he had that connection. And Renee said that she was a paramedic with the firefighter department. And like her shock was just how prevalent, you know, some of these, they were responding to overdose cases. And it just seemed like everyone involved in that film did have that connection,
3: yes,
6: right?
3: No, absolutely. Che Jim also shared, like, he has a personal story of 15 years of recovery. And he also, like you said, works in harm reduction. And so this is like really present for to him. And when he auditioned, like he brought that on, no? Like, I guess like when you're an actor, you have to prepare for the role, you have to prepare for that audition. And it was just so personal to him that, you know, him alongside Renee Boom, like,
6: yeah,
3: just
6: and
3: just
6: even Renee said that it was one of her best friend's sister or relative
3: that had passed away.
6: Had also passed. And so that additional, right, adds,
3: yes,
6: to it.
3: Yes. For our listeners, The movie Ghost Lake, Victor, I don't know if you can briefly like give us a summary, a description, a brief.
4: Yeah. Well, so, Alex, you know, said it, you know, earlier that it's, you know, an Ojibwe tracker, that investigates a teen's overdose and uncovers a drug smuggling ring. So it's a short film. It was probably about like 12, 13 minutes. I wasn't timing it, but yeah, very well received by the crowd here. And it was a good turnout for the first day of this film festival. And, afterwards, you know, Renee and Che just had, you know, fans coming up and getting photos with them and thanking them for their, you know, just being here. That's, you know, it's really cool to like find out the story behind the story and, for them to experience what, you know, what it was like. They said they filmed it in Minnesota. And so it was cold. And so like the behind the scenes, you know, one of the things they shared with us was that it was like really cold for them to like film. I remember that. So
3: you mentioned that the guy that like initially, like in the film, there's a guy who's going through an overdose, no? And he's like on the ground and they shot that like 15 times. And the guy was like so happy to just be like acting and being, yeah, part of that film that he didn't even care about the cold.
4: Yes.
3: No.
4: Yes.
6: And Carmen, you want to tell us about the next soundbite?
3: Yes. So the next soundbite from Renee, we hear about like her, I think it's her like audition process and also working with Gary Farmer. So let's go ahead and listen to that.
9: My first scene with Gary was actually the one-on-one with him and I when I confronted him towards the end of the film. And so I was like, great. The most powerful scene for me and Gary is the first one. This is awesome. But I was so excited, and you know, he's a busy guy, so he's like, he messaged me the night before. It's Renee, you want to do some lines before? It's like, heck yeah, I gotta do lines with Gary Farmer. Yes, where do you want me? And so we did. We ran lines, and he's a very professional. As funny as he is, he's a very professional actor, and just with the crew and everybody, he's a good leader on set. He's holds us accountable. He made sure we tipped everywhere we went. He walked to and from set often. I felt like a chump that I was driving sometimes. I was freezing, so I drove. But no, he was, he's very professional. He's really funny. He's very giving and generous. And he kind of sets the tone because he's the main guy on set.
8: He's the guy, man.
9: Yeah, he set the tone, and he was so funny, and he took care of us. It was like a surreal moment when I was sitting in the scene, because they set it up so beautifully in the rooms that we got to film in, the light and everything, and it was just a moment with me and him in this massive room, and we were just reading lines, going over, and I was like, I'm here. I'm reading lines with Gary. I'm really an actor. This is cool. And I was like, can somebody film me?
6: Raven, how was it to see some of these actors in that film? Were you familiar with them?
7: Familiar with Ghost Lake?
6: Yeah.
7: Honestly, no.
6: Because Che has a pretty big following, and people were really excited to see him. Uh-huh. Yeah.
7: Yeah, I think Che, just from his online presence, is kind of the only person that I immediately recognized. But aside from that, surprise.

Raven Garza. We're going to continue talking with Raven. And Raven, I want to hear about what you are planning for the future. You want to make a film, and we're going to talk about that. So Yuma Edition, please stay with us. We'll be right back.

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0: Good morning. You're listening to Yuma Edition, and we are in Parker, Arizona at the Blue Water Cinemas, and we are here for the Native Visions Film Festival, and it's Victor, and I'm here with Carmen and Alexandra.
1: Hello.
0: And we're talking to Raven Garza. Again, thank you for being here.
2: Of course, thank you for having me.
0: And so we were talking about how you have, you know, your own story with film, and Carmen sort of teased it when we went to break that you, that you're thinking about doing your own film. Could you tell us about that, please?
2: Yeah, of course. So right now I'm in a film program. It's called Modern Storytellers, and it's with FNX. So I think it was originally supposed to be 10 of us getting selected, but I think it ended up being around 7 or 6 of us. And so I guess like the premise is that each of us got to choose our own topic, and it has the potential of being aired on FNX. It's a very short documentary. It's only about 10 minutes. And the topic that I chose, the title is Not Indian Enough. And so what I wanted to make my documentary about is kind of just any natives that feel like they're not included in their community. Maybe their reservation is kind of like far, far away. They don't feel like they're getting the help that they need. Any natives that have been displaced, anyone that's lived in the city, maybe they don't feel connected to their community. So native youth, anything like that. And so I've just been kind of going around my community, getting as many interviews as I can. I think only about 3 or 4 can actually make it in the documentary since it's so short, but I'm doing my best. And I asked Che last night if I can interview him. So I'm really excited about that.
1: Yeah. That is so cool. Do you have like a timeline? Like when is it going to come out? Are you like in the pre-production process?
2: Yeah, so it's all filming right now. I think it's next. Is it next week that we're starting like the editing process? And I think it's being screened next month, I believe. And so I think maybe around that point, they're going to let us know if it's actually going to go up on FNX or not.
1: That's amazing. So for any tribal kids, any Native American kids that are listening to you right now and are curious, they want to get involved in filmmaking, can they connect with you? And what's the best way to reach out?
2: That's a good question. My Instagram is ravens.grimoire. So maybe if they could reach out there, I would love to speak with them. Myself, I'm an aspiring director, like actress. I just really want to get into film, so I've been pursuing that. And if there's any

0: Native youth or Natives in general that are listening, I would just reach out to as many places as you can, reach out to your community, look on Instagram, look on your social medias and see if there's anyone that's looking to have you in there. I mean, that's how I found the FNX program, was honestly just scrolling on Instagram. I found it was looking stuff up. That's all my For You page is just film. So yeah,
1: it's like this curiosity for, yeah.
2: So the last question I have before we bring in Lane here from Blue Water Cinemas is, you mentioned that, you were involved in, Native law, if you could, Indian law, if you could tell us about what you do a little briefly.
1: It's your day job.
0: Yeah. So on the Rincon Reservation, I work in law enforcement. So I'm it's kind of like, I kind of describe it as like dispatch slash security for their government building. So that's that's kind of what I do. I kind of send them out, send our law enforcement team out, fire department. We have a sheriff that comes on that we work closely with, and we kind of just try and help our community as much as possible. And not, of course, not portray ourselves as like police trying to enforce, but of course we want to come across as, people who are, will take your trash out for you. Or, you know, if there's someone bothering someone on the street, we'll, you know, hey, let them know and whatnot.
1: So now going back to like the topic of like feeling Native enough, like I think that identity topic is so interesting to me. We're here with Lane Miller, who was with us yesterday. Lane, you were hearing this conversation, and have you ever felt that way, you know, when it comes to being part of the community, right? Like what makes it, you know, to feel Native enough?
3: Me personally, no, but I know that that does go on. So that's really cool that you're making a film about it. So I'm pretty excited to see what you come up with, because I know it does go on for certain people. And as generations go on and on, you know, Native Americans, they, you know, the lineage kind of dwindles down and it, you know, so from then on, I'm pretty, like I said, I'm excited to see what you come up with, because I know in the future, that's probably what more people are going to be dealing with too as well.
1: Yeah, absolutely. So when it comes to like your upbringing, you know, when you're in a tribe as a kid, like what are the things that you're taught to preserve?
3: For sure, our language. One of the most important things is language, for sure. You know, kind of like just how I was saying, as life goes on, we kind of just more or less don't really speak our language as much, and it kind of gets lost as time goes on. So for sure, language. I would say also like delicacies of like food, you know, traditional foods. So those two are probably the most two important things I would think of right now.
1: Yeah. Yeah. What about for you? Like, you know, as you're planning this film, what are the main, I guess, like reservations that you're thinking of?
0: I think preservations are, they've been kind of difficult, like within this topic, just because, like how we were saying off air is, there's so many different avenues that, that kind of end up, in these people's laps to where they don't feel like they're Native enough. I know that, for my first interview with Thea Mejia, she's from Los Coyotes. Her biggest struggle was stereotypes. So I'm sure it had to do with, you know, her skin color, her, how she dressed, how far out her reservation was. There's so many different issues, and it's such a complex topic, which is why in my short documentary, I wanted to get kind of like an interview from different generations of people. And my final boss of the documentary is going to be someone from Indian Health that I'm going to interview and see what they have to say about how we can heal from this.
2: Yeah. So we only have a couple minutes left, unfortunately, but, you know, great conversation that we'd love to, you know, keep going, of course. But so we want to remind folks that today is day two of the Native Visions Film Festival. Lane, what time does it start tonight? Is it 4 p.m. again?
3: Yeah, 4 p.m.
2: 4 p.m. Great films. You can probably go to nativevisions.com and find the schedule. And the event continues Friday. And I want to mention that Friday, we want to let people know and remind people that Welby June will be here. And then there will be a fry bread challenge as well. And then the film festival concludes on Saturday. For both of you, is there any highlights you want to mention or anything you're looking forward to? Either a film, a director, an actor, actress, maybe Well Be June or the Fry Bread Challenge?
3: Just meeting more people for sure. I'm excited for the music night to see those artists. Keith brings a lot of like different people from around, you know, these surrounding areas. So it's always cool to meet new people, whether it's through film, music, and he just does a really good job of bringing like, people that, you know, should be more well known. So it's good to meet these people, make contacts.
2: Yeah. And I want to say that, you know, yeah, just seeing all the people that were here yesterday, they were all ages, you know, it was in, you know, native people and non-Indigenous people, you know, and so it was very beautiful to see like the turnout and everyone was happy and just happy that these stories were being told. But Raven, so for yourself, what are you looking forward to that's coming up in the next couple of days here at the Film Festival?
0: Well, of course, the Fry Bread Challenge, just off the bat.
2: Yeah, I'm sorry we're going to miss that.
1: I can't believe we're going to miss that.
2: Yeah. Well,
0: tragic. It's
2: yeah,
0: tragic.
2: Yeah.
1: Cecilia will enjoy.
0: We also have our main film of tonight is going to be the River documentary, so I'm looking forward to that. And similarly, what immediately came to mind was turnout. I want to see more people. I am so excited.
1: Okay. What about you, Lane? What are you expecting?
3: Just good people, good vibes, good food.
1: Absolutely.
4: And a big thank you to Lane Miller here because, you know, he works here at the theaters, is the manager, and has been really like welcoming to us, opening the studios here so we can stream live on 94.7 Border Radio. And it's a busy weekend for Lane because, Lane, you have some big movies that people are also expecting to see aside from the film festival. Can you tell us really quickly about those?
3: Yeah, so we have movies that come out every Friday typically. And this Friday we have Heart of the Beast and we have a movie called Forgotten Island, which is a family film. So I'm expecting a busy weekend besides the Native Vision film.
2: So we're here at Blue Water Cinema. So come check it out. The event is free. I wanted to mention that to remind people of certainly. So we would love to have, you know, be able to spend more time, but maybe next year we'll plan it and better, and we'll be here for that fry bread.

0: and I'm here with Victor Calderon, and I don't know the closing language, but I do want to say thank you to everyone behind the scenes who's helping, like, produce this. Alexandra Rangel, who's doing both things.
1: Anthony
0: Cecilia,
1: and Yuma.
0: Anthony, Talon, Gonzalez, Juan, anybody else that I'm missing?
1: No, just thank you to our listeners for listening, and thank you for joining us on the road in Parker, and we'll be doing more on the road shows, and we'll be looking to come back to Parker as soon as we can.
0: All right. So have a great rest of your day.
1: Yes, thank you.

Good morning, Yuma. It's a beautiful, wonderful day. It's actually not so hot outside today, not as hot as I thought it would be. Still toasty enough that the devil himself would feel comfortable settling here and buying a vacation home. You know, I think Satan might be a reverse snowbird. Stick around. We have a lot of great music coming your way. Don't go anywhere. We're going to hear all sorts of great hits later on. 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

Stick around, everyone. Later on in the next hour, we're going to hear from Perfume Genius. We're going to hear from Camila. A lot of good stuff coming your way, and you don't want to miss any of it. I'm Julie Castillo, and you're listening to the Midday Mix on KOFA Border Radio 94.7. Stick around, guys.

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2: Scattered showers and thunderstorms will be possible again in Quartzsite, a 20% chance of precipitation. Otherwise, Quartzsite, Parker, and Yuma should experience afternoon highs of about 100 degrees, easterly winds at 5 to 10 miles per hour. Tonight, the evening lows are between 75 and 80 degrees.
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Stick around. We have a lot of great music coming your way. In a little bit, we're going to hear from a few different artists like Autumn Defense, Joseph Arthur, Maria Sharp, Eddie Martin. You don't want to miss any of it, okay? Don't go anywhere. Where else you got to be today? Driving your way to the office? No! Taking yourself to court? Womp womp. Nothing is more important than hanging out here with me, listening to all these great hits. Stick around.

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Happy Tuesday. Don't go anywhere. We have a lot of great stuff coming your way. Later, we're going to hear from so many different artists, and I wouldn't want you to miss it. 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

I'm saying it to you from here at Black Mesa, Arizona. We believe in beauty ourselves, but here we're suffering.

Stick around, Yuma. We have a lot of great music coming your way, and I wouldn't want you to miss out. You know, just looking out for you and your best interest or whatever. We've got a lot of great things coming later on the playlist. There's also a lot going on right now just in general in the world. I believe Robert Pattinson's new movie just came out today, Primetime, and it is inspired by the events of what happened with Chris Hansen and Dateline NBC. So kind of based on a true story, but it seems like it's taking some creative liberties. I don't know. I'll have to check it out and tell you guys about it later. Stick around. We have more great music coming your way.

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I hope you all enjoyed that song. 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I'm Julia Castillo, and you're listening to the Midday Mix on KOFA Border Radio 94.7. Stick around. 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
2: Scattered showers and thunderstorms will be possible again in Quartzsite, a 20% chance of precipitation. Otherwise, Quartzsite, Parker, and Yuma should experience afternoon highs of about 100 degrees, easterly winds at 5 to 10 miles per hour. Tonight, the evening lows are between 75 and 80 degrees.
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Stick around, everyone. We have a lot of great music coming your way. And you know what? The weather outside is finally starting to feel like it isn't the end of the world. I don't feel like I'm burning alive every time I step outside anymore. Isn't that beautiful? It is still hot and it is still intense, but it's a lot better. And, you know, us people from Yuma, we can handle it. It's a dry heat, as we love to say. Stick around. We have a lot of great music coming your way, and I wouldn't want you to miss it.

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We have a lot more music coming your way, and I wouldn't want you to miss out. So stick around. Don't go anywhere. Stick around, pretty, please, just for...

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2: Scattered showers and thunderstorms will be possible again in Quartzsite, a 20% chance of precipitation. Otherwise, Quartzsite, Parker, and Yuma should experience afternoon highs of about 100 degrees, easterly winds at 5 to 10 miles per hour. Tonight, the evening lows are between 75 and 80 degrees.
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We have a lot of great stuff coming your way. I'm Julia Castillo, and you're listening to the Midday Mix on KOFA Border Radio 94.7. My goodness, the weather is finally getting better. I'm so excited. It's still hot. It's still a rough time, but I feel like fall and winter are finally coming our way, and my goodness, we need it. Stick around. There's a lot of great music coming later on.

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wonderful day it is. I hope you all are having an amazing day and that you have an even better weekend ahead. Happy Thursday, everyone. And even though it is Thursday, I feel I need to update you on a very important Wednesday activity from yesterday. Yesterday was my friend Rebecca Hart's 22nd birthday. Happy birthday to my childhood bestie who's been there through all of the times, good and bad. Happy birthday. You're 22. Wow. Stick around, guys. We have a lot of great music coming your way.

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Thursday, my favorite day of the week. Friday is close approaching, the weekend is upon us, but it's like still a nice calm day, middle of the road. Probably my favorite day of the week. And you know what makes it even better? The fact that we're here listening to the Midday Mix. 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

Happy Thursday, everyone. And while we love all of the music here on our playlist, we also love to discuss music and its relevant news. Over the last few days, Chad Gilbert, guitarist of Newfound Glory, has unfortunately passed away at the age of 45 after a decent battle with cancer, unfortunately so. His ex-wife, Haley Williams of Paramore, has commented publicly already, sharing her condolences and sympathies with his family. That includes Lisa Cimarelli, his wife, who a lot of you may know from the girl group Cimarelli, as well as many of his friends and family and Newfound Glory fans. Stick around, we have a lot of great music coming your way.

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2: Scattered showers and thunderstorms will be possible again in Quartzsite, a 20% chance of precipitation. Otherwise, Quartzsite, Parker, and Yuma should experience afternoon highs of about 100 degrees, easterly winds at 5 to 10 miles per hour. Tonight, the evening lows are between 75 and 80 degrees.
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And the terror in each sip and in each sup. Will you partake of that last offered cup?

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When the man comes around, where it's unjust, let him be unjust.

Happy Thursday, Yuma. I gotta admit, I'm gonna make a small confession with you all. I am surprised that I made it this far throughout the week with all of the busyness of work and school and, you know, day-to-day adult responsibilities. Even the grocery store got me stressed out these days with all the inflation. It has been a rocky one. But at the end of the day, I know that I always have the midday mix to listen to every morning. Whether you're driving on your way to work or you're taking the kids to school, whatever it is that you're doing, just know that the Midday Mix is always here for you. 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
1: I have absolutely loved our playlist today, and I know you feel the same because you can't disagree with me. I'm a radio host, and you can't talk back to me. Just saying, I won't hear you. Wait. What's that you say? You think I'm annoying? Well, that's unfortunate because I'm on the radio every Thursday and Friday. Stick around, Yuma. We have a lot of great music coming your way. Don't go anywhere.

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Stick around, Yuma. We have more great music to come. But unfortunately, this is the last you're going to hear from me until tomorrow. Wherever you are, whatever you're doing, just know I've been listening alongside with you the whole time. 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
2: Scattered showers and thunderstorms will be possible again in Quartzsite, a 20% chance of precipitation. Otherwise, Quartzsite, Parker, and Yuma should experience afternoon highs of about 100 degrees, easterly winds at 5 to 10 miles per hour. Tonight, the evening lows are between 75 and 80 degrees.
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1: From independent filmmaker and musician Mara Khatria, that was a song titled People Turn to Gold. Hello, everyone. Happy Thursday. I'm your host, Mariana Robertson, and you're tuned to Crossing Borders on Border Radio, KUFA. We got a great selection of musica listed for this 3 o'clock hour, so let's go ahead and continue with the singer-songwriter and pianist Jody DiPiazza with a song titled The Rhapsody Swing.

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1: 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Another discovers a new favorite artist on Border Radio. 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

Tammy Kaplan and the Lazy Stars. That was the song title, I'll Be Around. Before that, we heard the rock band, the Grateful Dead, with the song titled Dancing in the Street. And earlier, played a song from English rock band Elvis Costello and the Attractions with the song titled Watching the Detectives. Did you know that today is National Cherries Jubilee Day? Mmm, yummy. The dish originally created by French chef Auguste Escoffier in honor of Queen Victoria at one of her jubilees. It became super popular at fancy upscale restaurants in America through the mid-20th century. The traditional way of serving it is with French vanilla ice cream made with black or tart cherries in a simple syrup, flambéed with a warm brandy or cherry brandy. Yummy, yummy. The more you know. Coming up for you, we have the Latvian singer-songwriter and fashion model Kiana Key with a song titled Small Fragile Woman.

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sibling to Miley Cyrus. That was singer-songwriter Noah Cyrus with a song titled July featuring Leon Bridges. Before that, we heard Mike Posner with a song titled Please Don't Go, the indie psychedelic rock band Geese with a song titled I See Myself, and earlier played a song from Nakis Petrithis Orchestra with a song titled Hasapikos Cervicos. 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Let's close up 3 o'clock, shall we? We have composer, producer, and multi-instrumentalist David Arkenstone with a song titled The Icy Brook Finds Its Way.

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2: Scattered showers and thunderstorms will be possible again in Quartzsite, a 20% chance of precipitation. Otherwise, Quartzsite, Parker, and Yuma should experience afternoon highs of about 100 degrees, easterly winds at 5 to 10 miles per hour. Tonight, the evening lows are between 75 and 80 degrees.
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pop singer and former talk show host Kelly Clarkson. That was a song titled, Where Have You Been? Hello, everyone. Happy Thursday. How you feeling? We're so close. We're almost to the weekend. Yay. I'm your host, Mariana Robertson, and you're tuned to Crossing Borders on Border Radio, KOFA. We got a great selection of musica listed for this 4 o'clock hour. So let's go ahead and continue with, based out in Seattle, here is the indie soul and garage rock band, The Jaws of Brooklyn, with a song titled, Lie to Me.

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David Bowie. That was a song titled Station to Station. Before that, we heard Tab and Moi with a song titled What I Live For. And earlier, I played a song from blues and soul blues vocalist and harmonica player Daryl Newlish with a song titled Wait For Me. Up next, we have for you the singer-songwriter Jose Gonzalez with a song titled A Perfect Storm.

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That was a song titled All My Fellas by Frisk. Before that, we heard James House and the Blues Cowboys with a song titled Which Side of the River. And earlier, played a song from Americana and country blues artist and producer Bill Filipiak with a song titled Hope in Your Heart. Did you know the number one hits today in 1966 to 14 October 1966 was by The Association with the song titled Cherish, 1983 to 30 September 1983 by Billy Joel with the song titled Tell Her About It, and in 1988 to 7 October 1988 by Bobby McFerrin with the song titled Don't Worry, Be Happy. And more, you know. Up next, I have Billy Bragg with the song titled City of Heroes.

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alternative rock band Wallows. That was a song titled Are You Bored Yet? Before that, we heard Aaron Lee Tasjan with a song titled Traveling After Dark, Iron and Wine with a song titled All in Good Time featuring Fiona Apple, and earlier played a song from English singer-songwriter Lucy Spraggan with a song titled Lucky Stars. 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Let's close up 4 o'clock with blues guitarist, vocalist, and producer Steve Freund with a song titled Mr. Jackson's Boogie.

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2: The sun is shining through those clouds in Yuma Parker and Quartzsite today. Afternoon highs expected to be near 100 degrees. Winds are easterly at 5 to 10 miles per hour. Tonight lows between 75 and 80 degrees. There's a 20% chance of showers and thunderstorms in Quartzsite all day.
3: 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I'm Daryl Brogdon. 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